Reiki. Oh. Katie, you... Karma.

0: That song was called Gravel. The one before that was called Karma, and the one before that was called Part 2.
1: What's her name?
2: Yeah,
1: the one before that is called Hyrax.
2: And one of them was Cliche.
0: One of them was Cliche by Two Hollers. We're Standby. Nice to see you on the radio. I'm not seeing you. I'm not even hearing you. You're hearing me. I have all the power.
1: Nice to sense you.
0: Nice to sense you.
1: I feel all of your energy. I can feel it.
0: I feel you moshing in the mosh pit in the freeway.
1: Yes.
0: In your car.
1: What's the next song?
0: Can I get a swig of that? Yeah, no, you can't. It's mine.
1: I hate you.
0: Do you guys want to play? Yeah, let's play Cliff.
3: Yeah, Cliff is good.
0: Here, talk to Cliff. I'm not ready because I need to change my guitar.
1: Okay. So, how about this weather we're having, guys? We got nice. Oh, yeah, I'll do the forecast. So, we got cloudy skies. Probably going to keep being cloudy. I don't know. It'll turn into sun at some point. You know, California. It's probably not going to rain. You know that. I don't know. Chance of fire. That's just always. Look out for that. Put out your cigarette buds properly. If you smoke. If you don't. Keep doing that. How we doing, Ed?
0: Dude, I'm doing pretty good. How are you?
1: I'm feeling sweaty.
0: Sweaty? It's hot in here. But it's okay.
1: I'd like to be out in that cloudy, cool weather, but...
0: Dude, somebody is hitting my line right now. I feel my phone vibrating in my pocket.
1: You should answer it and then put them on the radio and be like,
0: put
1: hey,
0: on the radio?
1: You're on Santa Barbara radio.
0: No,
1: put them on speaker.
0: It's Matt from Dislocated.
1: Matt from Dislocated, you guys know Dislocated.
0: Hey Matt,
1: in Santa Barbara.
0: We're on the air right now. How are you?
1: Put him up to the mic. Put him up to the mic.
0: What?
1: No customers.
0: Yo, what's up? Everybody, Matt from Dislocated. We're on
1: what's
0: the air
1: up,
0: on KCSB.
4: Oh, fuck yeah.
0: No!
4: Yo, sorry to intervene.
0: It's okay.
1: Flip.
3: Bro, you gotta
0: yeah,
3: tell
0: it. All right, gotta
1: he
0: go.
1: He said funk.
0: Yeah.
1: As in the category of music.
0: Bye, dude. Front
1: row. Okay.
0: This song is called
1: Matt
0: Cliff.
1: Dislocated.
0: By the way, come to the house show tonight. 60

0: Thank you. We've never played that before. That's a new one called Cliff. Go to E. We'll do one more. Let's do Porch. We're going to play one more cover for you guys. This cover is a Pearl Jam cover. Shout out to Pearl Jam.
1: Shout out Eddie Vedder.
2: Eddie, where'd you get your name from?
0: I got my name from my grandpa, Eddie. My great-grandpa,
1: False
0: Eddie.
1: Fake. It's 'cause of Eddie.
0: Well, that's what my mom says, but I think my dad kind of kicked his feet and giggled when she suggested that.
1: All right. Dude, my freaking wah pedal was on for
0: Lord knows how long.
1: Lord knows how long that was on for, dude.
0: No, let's play Porch.
2: What's all your fault?
3: What the heck is that song?
0: All right. One. Okay, you're not even ready? Come on.
1: I'm ready.
0: One, two.

0: standby.
1: We have been standing by. I'm Eddie. That's Caden. That's Trey. That's Michael. We've been standby. Come catch us tonight on 6606 Del Playa. Hey, this is important knowledge. Shut up, Caden. 6606 Del Playa. We play 9 to 12. There's music. We play 10 to 11. Come catch us here for Curtis and Dislocated. And we're playing a longer set there, so come catch us.
0: 6606 DP. Thank you so much for having us, by the way.
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3: All right, that was Stand By live in studio here on KCSB FM in Santa Barbara. My name is Stella, and the show is State of Sound. This is where you'll find California's DIY and college rock scenes from all around the state. Stand By came up from Ventura County to play here in Santa Barbara for the set, and they'll also be playing out in Isla Vista tonight. So if you're local and you want to see them for free, check them out. They'll be playing with Dislocated, who has played here on air before, and also the band Hair for Curtis. So if you want to mosh, if you want to jump around, sweat, all the stuff that you find at a hardcore show, then that is your place here in Isla Vista. Anyway, I'm going to play a couple songs, hopefully bring them in here for an interview so you can get to know the guys a little bit better. And anyway, I hope you enjoyed that live set. That was high energy and super fun. Sounded great. So once again, thanks Stand By for your time, your energy, your music. All right, next song up I'm going to play is another one from that band, Ultraviolets. Played a song of theirs earlier. They're from San Luis Obispo. That song is called Craigslist, so stay tuned. Once again, my name is Stella. This is State of Sound. This is your hub for California's DIY and college rock scenes. We go all around the state. So yeah, that was Stand By. Up next is a song by Ultraviolets from Slope. Enjoy.

0: Thanks, everyone, for staying tuned in to KCSBFM here in Santa Barbara. My name is Stella, and I'm in the studio with Standby. We're going to talk with them in just a second. Before that, you just heard Face Off by Ashley Jaguar. Previous, I Need You by Softjaw. Blue by Ray and Paul. And that was because DJ Frazier over here mentioned that it reminded him of the first song you heard, which was Craigslist by Ultraviolet. So there's a similar scream in the intro that is kind of reminiscent of each other. So I ended up hearing those back to back. All right, you just heard a set from Standby live in studio here. So I'm going to mic you guys up. All right, you want to...
1: Hello.
0: There we go. Hello.
1: How's it going?
0: All right, how's it going, guys? Thanks so much. That was a...
2: Hi, Mo Maney. Hi, Annika Lorelei Horton. Hi, Mom. Hi, Dad.
3: Shout out Harlow.
4: Shout out Mom, Dad.
5: Shout out Nathan. Shout out Matt.
4: Okay.
5: All right, bye, guys.
0: Okay, so that was a dope set. Thank you guys for coming all the way out here. You came from Ventura County, right?
5: We did.
0: Where exactly in Ventura?
5: We're kind of all spread apart, but mainly Thousand Oaks and Simi Valley.
0: Cool. Okay. Yeah. Classic.
5: And Camarillo.
4: From the river.
6: From Camarillo, yeah.
0: Okay.
2: All my homies hate the grade.
4: True.
3: The Norwegian grade.
6: Hashtag make it illegal to go 40 on the grade, please.
5: Yeah. Free us.
0: Can we just go down the line and say name, instrument, and if there's anything else that you want, you know, the world of KCSB to know about you, this is your time.
5: Name, instrument, like...
3: Favorite, one fun fact about yourself.
7: Favorite Minecraft biome.
5: The three wacky numbers in the back of your credit card.
4: Ooh. Yeah, no, I don't want to do that.
5: Okay, fine. My name's Eddie. I play guitar and I sing.
8: I'm Trey and I play bass.
6: What about one for
2: I'm Michael and I play the drums, and if I had the same amount of money as my social security number, then I would have 811 billion.
6: Yeah. I'm Caden and I play the rhythm guitar. One wacky fact about myself. This is too scary.
8: I used to be blonde.
0: What happened?
8: Legally blonde.
6: Legally blonde.
5: I used to have brown hair, so we, like, traded.
0: You traded.
6: Yeah. Are they able... They can't see us right now.
3: He illegally traded.
5: Well, we did a little dance, and then...
2: I used to be a ginger.
3: That's a lie.
6: Why are you passing it to me?
7: Two truths and a lie.
6: Oh, okay. I've never broken a bone. I'm asthmatic. I'm allergic to cats.
5: You're not allergic to cats. You have three.
6: Wait, I'm not allergic to cats.
0: Okay, I'm not going to guess.
6: I don't know.
0: What I wanted to ask you was maybe a little less boring than the two truths and a lie, though. Well, I like to ask this question. What can you categorize your music? What?
6: Big issue.
5: Big issue for us.
6: Yes.
5: Massive, major issue.
0: That's okay.
7: Rock.
5: It's rock.
6: It's just rock.
0: I'm okay with that.
5: Term, if I could pick something, I would say it falls in the active rock category, which is just...
6: As opposed to
5: non-active rock. You get up, you have fun, you dance. But we don't know what to call it. It's kind of something we've been not struggling with because we like it and we want people to like determine what the sound is for themselves and come up with an own thing for it.
6: What do you sound like?
5: Yeah, it's like, well, what do you think I sound like?
6: Produced rock.
5: Produced rock. And we have an awesome producer.
6: Shout out Jim.
5: We have an awesome producer. We just did six songs.
6: Working with Return to Dust, too.
5: We just did six songs in the studio with him. We're going to do another six. So expect releases hopefully this summer. It's been a while, so we're...
6: It's been a while.
5: Yeah, it's been a while since I released a song.
6: True. So true.
8: I got the mic now, so I don't really know what to say. Our stuff that's on Spotify, if you listen to that, that is like just
3: don't
8: straight up
3: it, don't
8: I'm not dissing it. I'm about to say it's just like
3: weird.
8: It's straight up rock.

0: It's just we were young. We were 16, 17. And
1: Michael and Kaden were not in the band.
0: That's true. We had Trevor.
2: T-Dog,
0: yeah, bro.
3: Santa Barbara resident Trevor Quinn.
4: Shout out Jack. Shout out Grant.
3: Yeah, shout out Jack, shout out Grant, shout out Jackson. Yeah, that's all of our old members.
5: All right. So have you guys played on the radio before?
4: No.
1: Never live, no.
5: All right, well, welcome to KCSB.
1: So cool.
0: Thank you.
5: Yeah, hopefully this is the first in a long line of radio performances.
0: No, I love to do this. This is, like, comfy. Mm-hmm. I could do this for a while.
5: Yeah?
3: This is like Stranger Things if it was cool.
5: Okay.
4: That one episode?
1: No, the last season when they work in the radio station.
5: Oh, they do work in the radio station.
1: Didn't watch it.
4: I didn't.
0: You didn't miss out on much. Place. Season 5, though.
4: You know the end of Quiet Place?
0: Don't spoil it, bro.
1: Don't spoil it.
0: Quiet Place, I haven't seen it, but it looks good.
6: The Quiet Place movies are my favorite.
4: They've been out for 5 million years.
1: Okay,
5: Okay, well, you have a show in Isla Vista tonight. And it's at a house out on DP. That's super classic Ivy. What venues have you played that you particularly liked?
0: So we actually got banned from...
7: we just got banned from Tarantula Hill in Thousand Oaks.
5: Really?
7: Please let us back.
6: Oh, sorry.
5: What happened on Tarantula Hill?
7: Climbing things.
5: Yeah.
7: We're liability.
0: Okay. He's a little monkey. Well,
7: shout out Convair.
4: Yeah.
1: Yeah, it's been a while. We'd love to play Convair.
4: Yeah.
3: We had a little residency at this venue called Tarantula Hill. And I climbed one too many scaffoldings.
4: One too many.
3: And the owner got upset and told us that we're banned. So we love you, Tarantula Hill, and we love all the people that come to our shows. It was the best turnout we've ever had there. This was like 2 weeks ago. So everybody please write letters asking us back. Yes. Free standby.
4: Hashtag free standby.
5: So let me just ask, for future gigs, you know, future bands playing at Tarantula Hill, you climbed one too many scaffoldings. What was the cutoff, and how many scaffoldings is within the legal limit there?
3: Our very first show, they had the scaffolding on the stage, and I'd never played a stage with scaffolding on it, and Eddie Vedder being my favorite person ever, I saw it, I could not resist climbing that statue. I mean, scaffolding, not statue.
4: Yeah, statue.
3: And so I did it the first time, and they said if I do it again, you know, it's going to be an issue. And then 2 years later, I thought about it, and they got brand new scaffolding. It's not even the same scaffolding.
4: They said don't climb that scaffolding.
3: Don't climb that scaffolding, so I didn't. And then they got the new scaffolding, and I climbed the new one.
4: The new one. New scaffolding.
5: Yeah, different scaffolding.
3: We were cease and desisted from the venue.
5: Bummer.
3: But we have lots of other amazing venues we played. I love playing at Convair Street, all the local places, Sub-Zero, Jack and Jill Flea Market.
4: Shout out Jack and Jill Flea Market for real.
3: Yeah, we got to play.
4: Great shows there.
3: We do. We got to play at the Vans Warped Tour last summer, which was a lot of fun.
6: Shout out Haley Williams.
4: And personal friend of the band.
3: No.
0: R.I.P. Neil Peart.
7: Rip Neil Peart. Oh my gosh, I love him. He's my favorite. And I saw this very last time he ever played drums, and I cried when he died.
0: Are you going to see Rush on tour?
7: I am going to see Rush on tour, even though it's not the same.
8: I don't need the mic. It's all good.
7: Speak, gentle giant.
8: Hi.
3: Shout out to Hollis. You're going to gag. It's black.
5: What's each of your coffee orders?
3: Oh, so, okay, I like a grande, if we're talking Starbucks, I like a grande black medium roast. No sweetener, no nothing. And, are you guys dapping each other up right now? Wow.
5: That was beautiful.
3: Hey, Maz, what's your coffee order?
9: My coffee order is a white mocha with lavender.
3: White mocha with lavender, how performative.
5: That's beautiful.
4: Amazing. Wow, that's performative. That's so rude.
1: No, that's, like, amazing.
0: I forgot what the espresso with milk is called. Is that frappuccino? Or no, espresso with milk. I don't know. That
5: like a,
0: and like caramel.
5: Well, it depends what.
0: It's pretty good.
5: How much milk
0: like
5: to espresso?
0: Most milk and then like two espresso shots.
5: Sounds like a latte.
0: That's a latte? Okay. Mm. I like a latte.
5: Okay.
7: I like a latte with extra caramel syrup. Hold the coffee.
0: Holy crap.
4: Hold the coffee.
7: Or a strawberry cold foam matcha.
5: Wow.
4: Those
8: I normally walk in and say, give me the cheapest coffee you have, which usually ends up being a black pour over of some sort.
5: All right. Well, we're just about at time, and I want to let you guys get out of here, finish loading out and everything, and, you know, the next programmer to come in. But is there anything else that KCSB should know before you're officially off air this evening?
3: We love you guys. Thank you so much for listening. We're going to have some new music coming your way very soon. Yeah. We're always playing shows in Isla Vista, so come seek us out. You can find us on Instagram. We're just Standby Official. 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
4: Del Playa means
8: the place, by the way. Maybe.
6: What is it? Isla Vista? What does that mean?
3: No. Del Playa is the beach.
4: The way.
3: Because you need to look out for Los Gatos like, de la Playa. View,
4: right? I don't know. Island View.
5: Island View is right.
4: Oh!
5: Yep.
4: First try.
6: Play a little guessing game? First
3: game. Thank you so much for having us, Stella. That was awesome.
5: All right. Awesome. Thanks, guys. Thanks, Standby.
6: Thank you.
5: Thank you all.
7: Thank you.
5: Thank you. All right. If you missed Standby's live set, you can still tune in on Spinatron for 2 weeks from today. And with that, this is the end of State of Sound today. So thank you, everyone, for tuning in. And thank you again, Standby. That was awesome. And next programmer up is a sub for DJ Sully. So stay tuned because this will be a little something new for you. I'm going to play a little bit of a song to transition in. So this is Before You Fall Apart by Part Time. Thanks, everyone. 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

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I've been a member since the beginning. I'm one of the founders of the advisory board. I'm so into it. Still surfing, and I love it as much as being one of the Beach Boys doing all of this incredible music that Brian Wilson wrote, and I was honored to be able to even sing it. So life is good. 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
2: 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All right, you'll come out and recognize the real. You hear?

The Santa Barbara Zoo is a nonprofit organization dedicated to the preservation, conservation, and enhancement of the natural world and its living treasures through education, research, and recreation. 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For more information about the zoo and their conservation efforts, visit SBZ.

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My name is DJ Radar. I am subbing for Sully, who hosts the show The British Invasion at this time on Saturday nights. This was actually the time slot that I had when I first started out on KCSB like a year and a half ago. And so if you were listening at this time a year and a half ago, I apologize for all the technical difficulties that I'm sure I was committing while I was on air. But hopefully we'll have a better show for today. I'm super into American folk music, but with this show being called The British Invasion, I took the opportunity to kind of explore British and Scottish and Irish folk music to try to match Sully's theme a little bit for the night tonight. A lot of the musicians that we'll hear tonight are actually American, but they are playing music that we can trace back across the pond. So that's my way of kind of sidestepping the theme here. We started with a track by Isla Cameron this was from a British folk songs compilation released in 2014, but this track was probably recorded sometime in the 1950s or 60s. And right now, playing behind me is Jean Ritchie. She is an American Appalachian folk singer doing traditional British songs. So this is actually the second volume of her exploration of British traditional ballads. Album's called British Traditional Ballads in the Southern Mountains. And I think this was released in 1960. So really interesting compilation. It's all of these like Southern Appalachian takes on British folk songs, and mostly they're like the narrative kind of ballads, as you can probably tell by the one that's playing behind my voice right now. Just really cool collection of story songs that are English and Scottish, I believe. Up next, we are going to hear from Shirley Collins off of an album called Rare First Recordings. I'm not sure if I can pin down an exact date for this recording, but it is a traditional tune, and that's what we're here for. So that will be The Unquiet Grave, as performed by Shirley Collins, up next in just a couple minutes. And if you are interested in hearing the rest of my picks for British folk music tonight, I hope you'll stay tuned to KCSB FM in Santa Barbara.

the color of my true love's hair. Her face is something wondrous fair.

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Madam, you seem for to dote on beauty. Beauty is a thing that'll fade away. 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No, no, sir, no. All of her answers to me were no. No, no, sir, no. All of her answers to me were no. The ripest apple will soon grow rotten. 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

Hello, this is DJ Radar, filling in for Sully on the show The British Invasion here on KCSB FM in Santa Barbara. At the top of our last little set there, we heard The Unquiet Grave by Shirley Collins. That was followed by John Heilenman by Ellen Steckert, Black is the Color of My True Love's Hair by Pete Seeger, and All of Her Answers Were No by Peggy Seeger. I'm hopping in now during Liverpool Handy, as performed by Gordon Bach. And yeah, we're looking at some more American musicians sharing renditions of traditional British and Scottish songs. That Pete Seeger song was included on the Unfortunate Rake compilation, which is a, I think, 1960 collection of all of these songs that kind of follow that standard Unfortunate Rake, pattern. Whether it be like through the lyrics or through the tune or some kind of ancestral folk song connection to the Unfortunate Rake. Other songs you might know as a part of that standard would be like Streets of Laredo, Cowboys Lament. There's a whole bunch of songs that people claim are connected to it, that some are closer and some are further. Like, I think Gambler's Blues, like St. James Infirmary, is also included within that standard, which it's pretty different, but it's interesting to see how different a folk song can get. After that, we heard a Peggy Seeger recording. She worked to record musicians with Ewan McCall, who was kind of her partner and musical partner for a long time. I don't know if this specific song came out of this one recording session that they did, but they worked with a fisherman named Sam Larner, singing a song called No Sir No, which is a very different song, but if we are taking inspiration from that Unfortunate Rake standard, I think we can think of folk songs as having some many common ancestors. Up next, actually starting right behind me right now, is a song written by Ewan McCall, based on the life of Sam Larner, the person that may or may not have been behind that last song we heard. This is Shoals of Herring, written by Ewan McCall and Peggy Seeger on the New Britain Gazette Volume 2 album. And yeah, thank you so much for listening, and we'll get some more British folk music as performed by American singer-songwriters right here on KCSB FM in Santa Barbara.

Hello and welcome back to the British Invasion here on KCSB FM in Santa Barbara. My name is DJ Radar and I'm filling in for Sully, who usually hosts this show. I'm more of a folk fan than a rock fan, so that's what we're going with today in terms of a theme. So at the top of our last little set here, we heard The Shoals of Herring by Ewan McCall and Peggy Seeger. That was followed by The Water is Wide, as performed by Carolyn Hester. Genesis Hall, a live version performed solo by Richard Thompson. And the last song we just heard was Go Your Own Way, My Love, a home demo by Sandy Denny. I'm hopping in now during John Renburn's Angie, or Angie. I'm not 100% sure how it's pronounced, but it is a song that you've probably heard before, maybe on the Simon & Garfunkel, I think the album's called Leaves That Are Green or Sounds of Silence. Paul Simon rendition of it. There's also a good Bert Jansch rendition, but I thought this was a cool version and just always really impressive to me. Anybody who can play this on guitar, I have tried before and it is very difficult. I have to apologize, my Americana really ran through when I was putting this show together. Not too much of a British invasion, but I think American renditions of these very old traditional songs are always super interesting. Really cool to see them transferred across cultures and kind of pick apart how they change. So yeah, it's been fun to do a little bit of exploration in that way this week. Those last two performers we heard, Richard Thompson and Sandy Denny, have a little bit of a connection. They were in Fairport Convention together. And that song, Genesis Hall, is really, really cool song. I think first recorded on the Fairport Convention album, Unhalfbreaking, released in 1969, with vocals by Sandy Denny, whose voice I adore, and really enjoy that album just because of her place on it. This is also kind of a theme in very early Sandy Denny recordings, adapting Jackson C. Frank songs, who we might hear a song of his again soon if I don't want to spoil the next few songs too much. Up next, though, we'll hear Martin Carthy on his first solo album from 1965. This is The Queen of Hearts featuring Dave Swarbrick. And yeah, I hope you enjoy. Stay tuned until 7 o'clock for the rest of my pitiful attempt at exploring British folk music right here on KCSB FM in Santa Barbara.

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0: What could I do? I would be interesting.

Hello, you are listening to KCSB FM in Santa Barbara. My name is DJ Radar, and for the past hour, I've been subbing for Sully on their show, The British Invasion. At the top of our last little set of the night, we heard The Queen of Hearts, as performed by Martin Carthy with Dave Swarbrick. That was followed by Ballad of the Sad Young Men by Davy Graham. Milk and Honey, as performed by Nick Drake. That was another cover of a Jackson C. Frank song. And then we heard I Like to Be With You in the Sun by Bridget St. John. And right now we are listening to our last song of the night. This is The Quiet Joys of Brotherhood, as performed by Bert Janch. I want to thank you so much for listening. I had a lot of fun exploring British and Scottish folk music and musicians for this show, which is a little out of my comfort zone as an American folk music fan. So this is kind of broadening my horizons, and hopefully you can hear just how much American folk music can be tracked back to a lot of these songs that I got to play today. So I had a lot of fun subbing for Sully. Tune in next week to hear them back in the studio with their regularly scheduled programming. And yeah, I hope you have a wonderful rest of your night and a great Sunday tomorrow. Thank you so much for listening. This has been KCSB FM in Santa Barbara.

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2: Ja Ruler, he's a father of the fatherless,
1: earth rightful ruler. Mystic Revealer, Prince Emmanuel. And this is Ras Fraser Jr. Never change a dial. Keep it locked.

0: Yes, greetings and more love, reggae massive and music lovers. My name is Lady J. It's that time again to bring you a whole heap of new music for the next hour, right here on the Lady J Reggae Fire Pond Room Reggae Radio Show. 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And we're also live streaming online at kcsb.org. So we're going to keep our vibes so nice for this next hour as we actually start with the Naya Bingi Rastaman chant, which you're hearing right now. It's by Bob Marley and the Wailers from the 1973 Burning album. And of course, I want to play something very special for you now. It's a living legend who's actually going to be making her way to Los Angeles to a venue called the Venice West. It's in Venice, near Venice Beach, and she is the legendary female toaster called Sister Nancy. And again, she'll be at the Venice West on Friday, May 8th, VeniceWest.com, or on Instagram. It's called The Venice West. And don't forget Sister Nancy's newest full-length album, which she just released late 2025. It's called Armageddon, where she says, guess who's talking on the microphone? Let's hear Sister Nancy.
1: Microphone testing 1, 2. Original thing brand new.

Yes, guess who's talking on the microphone? Guess who's talking on this microphone is Sister Nancy, Mama Nancy. You're hearing her on her latest project called Armageddon, and it's actually produced by the legendary Mad Professor, released on his label called Ariwa out of the UK. And again, this is new Sister Nancy. Guess who's talking on the microphone? And remember, guess who's coming to Los Angeles is Sister Nancy. She'll be at the Venice West on May 8th. VeniceWest.com or The Venice West on Instagram. Yeah, so if you're feeling the Sister Nancy vibes, then you're definitely going to feel this next track. It is Protégé, and he has his newest album. It's called The Art of Acceptance, and this next track that we're going to hear is on the Feel It rhythm, and the song actually is called Feel It. It's the sixth track on Protégé's newest project, again called The Art of Acceptance.

0: 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Yummy said this on Protege. Hey, Izzo.
1: Yes, Protege says, can you feel it? Of course, this is the Feel It Rhythm. And this track is also called Feel It. Again, it is one of the tracks on his newest album called The Art of Acceptance. He just released this album in April 2026. It's on the Indignation Collective and Ineffable Records. And I would say it's an overall nice album with tracks like Ting Loud and Big 45 and Goddess, which we played last week. And of course, At We Feet, which features Damian Marley. Another track that I like on the album is called Reference. And of course, the album starts out with a song called Something I Said, which is so appropriate right now. So we love The Art of Acceptance coming from Protege. And remember, Protege, he is also in Los Angeles at the El Rey Theater. The same day Sister Nancy will be at the Venice West, May 8th, Protege will be at the El Rey Theater. Again, Protege is on Instagram, Protege on Instagram. So you have so many options to see a legend like Sister Nancy or even Protege. Up next, we're going to stay on the Feel It Rhythm, this time with Mortimer.
0: Yeah, 91.9 FM KCSB. Yummy said this on Protege. Hey, Izzo.

Yes, Flowers and Flames sings Mortimer. This is actually on the Feel It Rhythm, again produced by Winta James and the Indignation. Again, it's on Protege's Feel It Rhythm, Flowers and Flame. Again, one of Mortimer's newest singles. Up next, we have more new music, this time by Dal Wayne, as he releases a new single as well. It's called System, and it's on the Lake Port Rhythm, produced by Philip McFarlane. We love all that Philip McFarlane produces for Ira Youth's tapes, including this new track by Dal Wayne. It's The System.

0: Hey, watching Mandal Wayne, the original one representing for Lady J, Fire Pan Rome, 91.9 FM, KCSB. Them know the fire set, man, we keep it burning, don't it? Lady J keep it burning. KCSB FM, you know we keep it burning though, 91.9. Darwin said that. Burning.
1: Yes. Darwin, you just heard. This is his song called System on the Lakeport Rhythm, produced by Philip McFarlane for Ira Youth's Tapes. And guess what? Darwin is coming to Long Beach and he'll be on that lineup with Iotash and Rick Jam. And it's at D Piazza's again. More information on D Piazza's or even Rick Jam Music on Instagram or Darwin on Instagram. Again, you're still hearing Darwin with his new song called System. Now, another new song that's coming up next is by the one called Dayani with his song called The Little Things.

Deani says, funny how the little things are the biggest things to me. This is his new single called The Little Things, and it's produced by Sean Nizzle, just released March 2026. Now, I did mention that Dawayne will be in Long Beach on May 8th at D Piazza's. Now, guess what? Who else is on that lineup? None other than Rick Jam. And Rick Jam has a new album out right now. It's his debut album called Genesis. And one of my favorite tracks on the album includes this song now, True Love. Jamie.

0: your love. Greetings, Massive. This is Rick Jam representing for 91.9 KCSB with Lady J. Say, I would like to express my thoughts and words to the only one, yeah. Since lately, I realized that we've been holding on, yeah. No other girl can compare to your love. Oh no, it is so amazing that I can trust you. 91.9 KCSB. Lady J, bless up.
1: Yes, big up Rick Jam. This is song True Love, and it's on his current debut album called Genesis, released on Irie Youth's Tapes, produced by Philip McFarlane. Again, none other than Rick Jam and Dal Wayne and Io Tosh all joining the D Piazza stage in Long Beach on May 8th. Again, they're on tour. They'll be on tour April all the way through August. And again, so happy that they'll be in California in Long Beach. Rick Jam Music on Instagram for more information. Again, Rick Jam Music. Again, Rick Jam, Dal Wayne, and Io Tosh at D Piazza's May 8th. Up next, we go from True Love to David Slur saying, "Don't give up on love."

Yes, David Slur says, please don't give up on love. This is his single called Don't Give Up on Love. And it's produced by Sinky Beats, Saka Lee Media, and Marley Justice Music. Again, don't give up on love. Up next, No Ordinary Herb, brand new by Knowledge Tafari, as he teams up with Roots Raider.

0: Yeah, man, I'm here to tell them, say this is Knowledge Tafari. I'm here to say, yo, y'all listen to 91.9 FM KCSB Radio with Lady J. Rastafari, run the music.
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1: Bless up, massive. This is Perfect in the Morning, the original Antioch boy. And you're in tune to Lady J. Make it play.
2: Yes, we love when Perfect in the Morning bring us roots reggae like this. No fast food reggae, just reggae for the soul. Here he calls out the names of many reggae greats, and we love when we hear the names like Burning Spear and Abyssinians and Joseph Hill of Culture and Jimmy Cliff and the Wailers and Toots and the Maytals and Human Dell and the Congos and Max Romeo, Alton Ellis. We love this. Dennis Brown, Sugar My Knot, Gregory Isaacs, Johnny Clark, Big Youth. Perfect Inamani does not stop when he releases Reggae 101. You're hearing all these name drops in this song. Again, brought to you on Get Imani Records. You're hearing Reggae 101. And of course, Perfect Inamani just wrapped up his Red and Dread tour, which started in St. Croix, Virgin Islands, went to Colorado, also LA and Santa Cruz, Grass Valley, Las Vegas, and last stop in Arcata. But if you missed that, then not to worry, he'll be on the Reggae on the River lineup. All right.

Yes, words of encouragement coming from Chronix on his latest album called Exile. He says, just keep on rising to the top. Now, with Chronix comes Kalissa. Here is Skyline Rocking.

0: Yes, it's such a beautiful song by Kalissa. It's memorializing basically the springtime in the hills of Jamaica on Skyline Drive, most notably known as Reggae Mountain. This is her new song called Skyline Rocking, again brought to you by Kalissa. Up next, Ayotash and Protégé says, fill my cup.
1: How we

Yes, Ayo Tosh filling up, up, up, filling his cup. Fill my cup. This is his song called Fill My Cup. Again, this is Ayo Tosh. He is so talented. He wrote, he mixed, he mastered this exact tune, Fill My Cup. So we're looking forward to Ayo Tosh making his way with Dal Wayne and Rick Jam on May 8th at D Piazza's. Again, you can check out Rick Jam Music or D Piazza's on Instagram for more information. Also, Ayo Tosh on Instagram for more information regarding the tour. Up next, you're going to hear from the one called Kes Namdi with his song Colonial Bondage.

Yes, you're hearing Kes Namdi on his newest album called Blood and Fire. The track is called Colonial Bondage, and this album actually just won a Grammy this year in February 2026. Again, Kes Namdi with his song Colonial Bondage on the Blood and Fire album, Grammy winning album. And remember, Kes Namdi will be making his way to Los Angeles on May 13th at the Hotel Cafe in Los Angeles. Hotel Cafe on Instagram. Again, you're hearing Kes Namdi. Up next, brand new music, this time from Runkus.

0: to make you a believer, a reggae lover. This is brand new from Runkus, just released yesterday. The track is called Believer, and it is actually on his album called Supernova, released on Easy Star Music and Runkus Music. Right now, again, you're hearing Believer. I just want to make you a believer. Now, let's take it to Reggae Mountain.
1: Yes, yeah.

0: Ross I say we're going to play it on the mountain because reggae makes us gather by the thousand. So don't feel no way. This is, again, his track called Reggae Mountain, Feel No Way, a track that's actually featured on his upcoming debut album called Heart of Love that's going to be released on May 15th on Ineffable Records and Ross I Music and Coastal Kings. Again, you're hearing Ross I, Reggae Mountain. So big up yourself if you've been tuned in to 91.9 FM KCSB Radio. My name is Lady J, and this is the Lady J Reggae Fire Pond Rome Radio Show, here to you every Saturday from 7 to 8 p.m. And of course, I love to highlight lots of new music and lots of classics. And of course, I also like to highlight some of the artists that'll be in California. And of course, the movement and Bikini Trill will be at the Ventura Music Hall on May 15th. And Yellow Man also coming to the Ventura Music Hall on Friday, May 22nd. Now, another big festival that's coming up in California, it's in Monterey at the Monterey County Fairgrounds. It's the Cali Roots Festival. And this is the Cali Roots 2026 3-day festival, May 22nd, 23rd, and 24th. You have the Elevators, Expendables, you have Rastan, Santa Barbara's own by way of Santa Cruz, Rastan, also Revolution, and you have J-Boog and Burning Spear, Fortunate Youth, Barrington Levy, and Through the Roots alongside Zion Marley, Benny Ranks also coming out of Santa Barbara, also on the Cali Roots lineup, The Movement, again, Cali Buds, Original Coffee, Skip Marley, and so many more on this lineup. CaliRootsFestival.com online, and of course, Cali Roots on Instagram. Again, you've heard a lot of these artists on our reggae shows here on KCSB. And let's not forget some of the artists that we heard tonight. Kez Namdi, who will be at the LA Hotel Cafe on May 13th. And of course, Nolish Tafare at Reggae Love Sundays on May 10th at Club TG in LA. And Ancestor Nancy will be at the Venice West in Venice, California on May 8th. Also on May 8th, Rick Jam, Dal Wayne, and Io Tosh at Di Piazza's in Long Beach. And of course, Protege on May 8th at the El Rey Theater. All right, so you've been tuned into 91.9 FM KCSB Radio. We're going to do the same thing again, play you reggae, dancehall, and dub next week. Until then, I want you to stay blessed and stay loveful. My name is Lady J.
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made from spiritual, grown in the mental, actualized in the physical. I in this way make myself enforce and focus. I am to a declaration of that existence. I am seen. I am activated.

And as we go forward in each of these moments, we may realize that we are entities of the higher, and we allow ourselves in that continuance of infinite living and this temporary in the physical, as we sow those limitations in the mental of the infinite and continuous and immortal spiritual. I give thanks. This has been a dialogue between the self and the higher thoughts. Peace, love, smoke. I give thanks.

0: This episode has been ghost hosted by Magical Media Content House in production of Eighth House Discussions, Conversations of Cycles and Karmic Collaboratives ordained by Cosmic Flow, associated broadcasted for present alignment. Special thanks to guests Tough Lion, Astafari, Lenai Teresi, Brian Dojo Flow, and Marv Mash and Content House founder, as well as myself, Marley J. Irie, shadow host and creative master of Eighth House. Rastafari lead.
1: As I spoke of last night, seeing, you know, having my astral twin here makes me look at myself and see what kind of works I need to do to be able to maintain the structure.
2: Likewise.
1: You know, keep up the house, keep the maintenance on the house. Yeah. You know what I'm saying? I maintain guitars, I maintain my space that I live, everything, but sometimes I have to maintain the actual house, the temple itself, you know.
2: True.
3: And that feeds back into like what we were talking about on that subject. The body is the temple, right? We're vessels.
2: By all means.
3: What I'm doing here as this experience, what you're doing there in your experience, what you did last night, what you did, what you do on stage, it's about that synchronicity of connection, the physical, the mental, and then the spiritual that feeds that, the source energy.
1: Personally, I like the idea of being fit enough to do the work. I love the work, but the work requires a certain amount of physicality. And without being a bodybuilder or an endurance athlete, I would like to just be, okay, I want to be able to, my fitness goals for myself right now, at this point in my life, today, is to make sure that I can maintain my own structure, maintain good balance, good muscle tone, and dexterity. You know what I mean? Like just to be able to flow with grace and ease. Mm-hmm. You know what I'm saying? I'm like I said, it's not about building muscle.
2: No.
1: Or
2: muscle memory,
1: yeah.
2: But not muscle theory.
1: No, not, you know, bulk. Not trying to bulk up. But these little muscles, I've seen small men do very big things because the tone of the muscles, you know.
2: Yeah.
1: The tone, and if every muscle group is being nourished with blood, oxygen, and good energy, it should be able to perform as needed, under the circumstances, whatever is needed.
2: Yeah, well, everything is connected. Everything is connected. So we need to be dealing with a oneness and dealing with the body itself.
3: Let's talk about the word discipline, because I think that's the application of what all of you that brings.
2: Yeah.
3: That is the core thing.
2: And it does take that.
3: That is the similarity to all the different things that you guys do, but there's an essence. And that's the word discipline, self-discipline specifically is what I'm talking about.
1: Okay.
3: So let's start there as both what you're doing. What is that incorporation into your whole life as well as what you're doing in your trade professionally, so to speak?
1: If I may respond to that, I will say this. This is what I've learned about life. Discipline is a sort of it almost becomes a habit-forming ritual or something that comes out of repetition that does not feel mundane, that does not feel, oh, I've got to do this again. Mm. You almost look forward to it as a part of saying, okay, I brush my teeth. I've got to spend at least 15 minutes on my body. Mm-hmm. Just let me do some warm up and stuff. So daily, it's the discipline of repeating a habituary action.
3: Like a cycle of I and I.
1: Yes. Yes, man.
3: We break down words. That's really what this is about.
1: Yes. Be connected with yourself and become a disciple of your own wellness, of your own. It's almost being aware, disciple, discipline. Mm-hmm. You know, honoring yourself for the 10 or 15 minutes daily will in 35 to 40 days give you a whole entire outlook on your body. Things will start to shape. You'll look, it's amazing. The body can rejuvenate, can be rejuvenated in so many ways. Mm-hmm. You can eat to the point of obesity, or what do you call it? Abstain from food to the point of looking MAGA and drawn in and sickly and stuff. You know, you may appear that way, but spiritually you're very strong. People who abstain from food and stuff say, "Oh, I've been fasting for 45 days or so," and all of a sudden you say, "Man, but you look weak. You look, man, I feel great. You know, man, I feel wonderful. Like I feel like I can go jump over the moon or something like that." You know what I mean? Well, I understand really and truly.
0: If you like what you're listening to, you can re-listen at kcsb.org. Just follow the schedule links for Wednesday, 6 to 7 a.m. Pacific Standard Time for Live IRE with me, Marley J.
1: I really have increased my value and my awareness of my own need to really tone up and commit some energy toward myself. I use energy for everything else, but I have to use some energy toward myself. I have to.
2: Yeah.
1: If I'm even going to continue to play music on the level that I want to, I'm going to have to bring my body up to it. You know what I'm saying?
2: Yeah, but the discipline is needed daily. But you have to be, but myself and my experience of being open for change.
1: Yeah.
2: Because the consistency, you may lose it by losing focus.
3: But the discipline keeps you aligned.
2: It's a barometer of alignment, yeah. You know, and but you have to consistently do it. And when you get off, it's to try to get back on.
1: Exactly.
2: So the discipline is, that's why military and certain things are really great, because they instill that in people who don't have it. Mm-hmm. You never had to get up every morning at a certain time and do certain things on a repetition level. You don't get it. But once you do, you see the benefits of it. You may hate it at first, but once you learn to get into it, it's
1: the rewards.
2: You love it.
1: You get these rewards.
2: Yeah,
1: you get these rewards.
2: Missing it.
1: But
2: you start missing it at some point once you get off. But you still got to be able to be flexible to say, okay, maybe I have to do it later. Right. But keep it going. Keep the discipline going, because it takes you far, way further than you can even imagine. But you have to practice it
4: and
2: put it
4: it's
2: in application.
4: To stay focused at the same time. Mm-hmm. Discipline goes in many different ways. Think about it.
2: Mm-hmm.
4: You got to know your whys.
2: Yeah.
4: Why are you disciplined?
2: Yeah.
4: What's the reason?
1: Mm-hmm. Right.
2: The purpose.
4: Is it for your kids?
2: Yeah.
4: That you want to stay healthy?
2: Mm-hmm.
4: Is it for your performance that you want to look like you can go for another 245 minutes on stage?
2: Mm-hmm. Yeah.
4: Can you do a 45 minute without looking like losing air?
2: Yeah.
4: You know?
2: Yeah.
4: So discipline has a lot. For me, from my view,
2: mm-hmm.
4: discipline is like for my kids. I want to stay disciplined because I want to see them
2: mm-hmm.
4: later.
2: Yeah.
4: I don't want to see them now. Yes. I want to see them later.
1: Right.
4: You know? That keeps me motivated. That keeps me disciplined.
2: Yeah.
4: Sometimes we fall off.
2: Yes,
4: but
2: it
4: triggers. Like your mind will tell you, mm-hmm. oh, what am I doing? You got to question yourself. What is this? Nah, I got to get back on the horse again.
2: Right.
4: There's so much distraction in this world.
1: Oh, yes.
4: We got to balance
3: the discipline
4: ourselves.
3: Versus distraction.
4: But,
1: But imagine everybody, imagine that we're inundated with challenges from the outside. TikTok challenge, Instagram challenge, Facebook challenge, YouTube challenge. You know what I'm saying?
2: Yeah, man.
1: How about the challenge? How about you challenge yourself to maintain one discipline for 7 straight days? Okay? How about this? Alarm clock, 7:30, 6:30, 5:30, whatever time you want to wake up. Be consistent about that for 7 days. Right? Set your routine, even if you write out a routine for 7 days. See what happens at the end of those 7 days. How do you feel? Like maybe on the 8th day, you won't need to hear that alarm clock go off.
4: Automatic.
2: Yeah.
1: You see what I'm saying?
2: Mm-hmm.
1: So this is what, like, I'm writing, I'm genuinely speaking of my own prescription. I'm telling everybody what I can foresee is going to be required of me to meet my fitness goals.
4: Yes. Mm-hmm.
1: Just my humble fitness goals, because guess what? I think that I know myself well enough to know what areas need improvement. If I were to, as I am identifying them through, even through the movement, the little movements that we did today. So I identified my hip.
5: Right.
1: So then that's something to work on. But what needs to be worked on to loosen that up? Thinking that where the tension goes, the energy flows. So I have to put my mind into thinking, say, I'm aware that I have a bit of an issue over here, so let me work on it. It doesn't require a whole lot, but what I know that I have learned to do today, to start to free up those channels and start to get some energy flowing toward there, even with the breath exercise. Inhale is feeding, and exhale is to clean it out, just release that energy or release.
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1: Block the flow of my mind, bringing healing energy that my body wants to give me. It's already built in.
4: Yeah.
1: So if I have to gain access to send some messengers down there to go fix that problem or to free up the muscles or whatever, it can be done. But I have to do it from up here. So I had no idea, and I'm so grateful that the universe put me into the Flow Dojo. I'm so grateful because the Flow Dojo is not a place, it's a state of mind. It's a state of mind, and as I visit this state of mind, I expect to be able to visit and come out of the Flow Dojo with a better body and a better feeling of myself as far as my own efforts to maintain this beautiful life that I've been given. You know what I'm saying? Yeah.
2: I'm grateful for the moment, you know, because the body, the mind, the spirit puts out energy and requests, and it knows what you need. And sometimes you delay what you really actually need, but the thought is there. But you have to connect with the intention of getting back on the horse or getting on this discipline. So like one of my first things in the morning, first get up is just acknowledge I'm grateful I'm here.
1: Right. That's a discipline.
2: I have all that I need. My father owns the whole universe. All is mine. That's his is mine. You know, so that's the first thing. Just waking up and being aware that, giving thanks. And then once I do rise up, it's like either doing some little form of slight exercise, but to get a meditation on. But then I went to bed this morning at 5:00. That's the time I'm used to getting up to do my meditation. That's what I mean about the flexibility and openness to change, because life changes and situations change. So you got to move with it. So you may not be able to do what you normally always do on that discipline level. It has to be flexible. You can still get it in, but maybe at a different hour, a different time. So, you know, discipline is really a key thing to help us stay in line, but you can lose it. How do you get it back? So being in this kind of company helps. More energy.
1: Oh, yes.
2: And more thoughts.
3: You can be disciplined and be flexible at the same time, but it's an adaptation, basically, at that point. So you see yourself going into certain events, and you're one way, and then after that event, or like you go and hang out with certain groups of people, it changes your energetic way that you are. You have an energy exchange. You probably also exchanged ideas, so you're also having a mental stimulation. And then there's also these finite physical connections that we're very unaware of that we're having as well, that do create differences in our bodies. And so you then go, because I feel like what you're talking about, I am forced in extreme situations where I'm forced out of my routine disciplines.
1: Yes.
3: And I miss them. I'm like, I wish I could go and like do my 2 hours swim, but I can't. I have to go and do this in the middle of the day instead. And so when you get back to it, that mental stimulation that you went through in that process, now you're at a new cycle of integration. You're digesting, and you had downloads most likely during that period. And so you're you're able to have a different, more refined reflection, and that happens each time. That's why it's important to get forced out of your discipline, because we are creatures of habit, and we must be forced out of our comfort zone.
1: Comfort
3: zone. We mistake comfort for being easy and what we know, but all of our greatest growths come from when we're forced into situations where we're
1: uncomfortable.
3: Exactly. And not uncomfortable like your morals and your ethics are being challenged, but you're just not in the natural, the comfort state.
2: But the universe is trying to assist you.
3: Mm-hmm.
2: Like I'm saying, we put out signals. Sometimes it's just unconscious. Mm-hmm. But the universe reads it all. And knowing, overall, this is what you're sending out. This is what you need. So I'm going to assist you. I'm going to send it to you in an indirect way. This is it. This is what I needed at this given moment.
3: That is how your heart stays young.
2: But so being here in this moment with these group of souls is like a beautiful thing. And I'm acknowledging that the universe knows what I need. That's why we're here now.
1: Wow.
2: Because collectively, this is what we need. We've been sending out those signals.
3: We've had this conversation.
2: Universe, help me.
3: Already.
2: I need to get back on point and exercise and all that. So
3: we all in the
1: same boat.
3: Yes,
1: sir.
3: That's
1: right. Yes, sir.
4: Yeah.
3: Like when you start looking at things in that way, beyond the physical body, and you start realizing, oh, I know these people. Mm-hmm. Like now I'm at a place of maturity in my spiritual journey where I know when I know things.
2: Yes.
3: I know the difference between, I don't know, like imagination.
2: That's what I'm acknowledging in this moment. Mm-hmm. That's what this is to me at this moment. Living presently in this moment, not dreaming and wishing something else, but right now I can now acknowledge, thank you universe, thank you all of us being here and present, because this is what we need at this moment.
5: The exercise and like being in the body enhances the presence because we're not up here. We're up here, we're in the past or future, but we're not so much present. When we're working out, we're feeling our muscles. The physical, and so we're in the present.
1: I was absolutely, I noticed that because in taking the instruction, that I actually brought all my faculties to the moment.
5: Exactly.
1: All, everything, like, am I moving the water right? Am I bending right? So I was completely absorbed in the present moment of making myself learn something, adapt, preparing for the fact that, hey, once I get this, once I get this and I'm able to practice it, you know, consistent, like, it's not difficult. It's just a certain movement. The movement is supposed to do this action, and the results are going to, I'm going to feel it here, I'm going to feel it where I'm supposed to, but it's still low impact. It's a matter, to me, what I'm asked to do is more, at this stage, today, is a mental challenge, first of all, to understand the routine, learn the routine, and then grow into the benefits, grow into looking toward the benefits that there is, that it's going to give me in a month.
5: And even in 15 minutes, watching him go from, like, you know, first trying to like kind of download what the movement is, but from that minute one to minute 15, there is no doubt that things were more fluid and flowing the way they should.
1: Sure.
4: Your body is committed.
5: And
1: it was thanking me because I could feel the responses. I could feel like, oh, okay, wait a minute. Muscle group number three, you haven't been using in a while? Okay, all right.
4: That's one thing.
2: The body is giving thanks.
4: Yeah.
2: The mind has to get disciplined to get to get locked in alignment. And then discipline the mind, because it will try to trick you. Mm-hmm. Say, no, we can do that later.
1: No,
2: we can do that too. But that you know, and that's the discipline of trying to.
1: That's the product of
2: that consistency
1: of comfort.
2: Yes. Well, getting out of the
1: comfort zone. Yeah. You know,
3: it's also like a very human response to think that you have time that you don't.
2: Yeah. Right. That illusion.
1: All right. Yeah. All right. So, I'm telling you, I'm actually laying out. I can foresee, and this is not. by way of time traveling or trying to leave my experience, leave the now. But I'm saying, in order for me to enjoy more of what I'm doing now, I have to set myself up on a program. I have to set a new program.
4: Mm-hmm. Reset.
1: Yes, that will allow me a minimum mm-hmm. of 30 minutes. Listen, I am not a hypocrite, and I'm not one of those people who says, do what I say, not what I do. You know what I'm saying? I don't believe in that. I figure, I tell all of my guitar students to give themselves 15 minutes, a minimum of 15 minutes to do a simple exercise that if kept up daily can always, I said, this is an exercise that will continually pay benefits. You remember that thing I was showing you about the chromatics? Continually pay benefits. But the only way that you're going to realize those benefits is if you do it.
5: 15 minutes.
1: Yeah. So, again, as I said, I'm not being hypocritical. I'm allowing myself, and I'm going to be gracious with myself, to at least demand of myself that I carve out 30 minutes out of 24 hours. 30 minutes. Even if I do it in 2 15-minute increments, mm-hmm. I'm going to give this old body, this old bag of bones, I'm going to give it that much value, you know, mm-hmm. that much precedence to say, okay, look, bag of bones, you got 30 minutes to no distraction, no, you know, no telephone, no nothing, just airplane mode. Boom, that's what it's for. Disconnect for 30 minutes so that I can connect with this guy, you know? And that's what I really want. That's what I want to do. I have to go into, like I said, now Brian has put the idea that the Flow Joe Dojo or the Flow Dojo is in the mind. It's in the mind. Every time I get started, I will enter into the Flow Dojo in my mind and then do what is required, eat, sweat or not, whatever is going to be required. That's what I'm going to do now, and I'll mark it in 7-day increments. I will. I'm going to do this because I expect to see results.
5: Yeah.
1: Yeah.
5: And when you look at the etymology of Flow Dojo, I talked about this with Marv. It's like meaning the Tao.
1: The Tao.
5: The way.
1: Yes.
5: And Joe just meaning place. And so it's a place of the way and it flows. So it's the place of the way of flow. And this could be in regards to movement or, you know, for me, like I'm trying to get that flow musically. I'm new to the guitar. Yeah, but as you're talking about your discipline, 50 minutes a day, you know, I'm trying to do the same thing guitar-wise. Be able to, you know, sometimes it can be hard for me to actually sit down when I don't, you know, I'm still learning so much stuff. Like, I think that translates for me as well, but just a little more musically, because on the physical discipline, you know, I kind of made a commitment to it 10 years ago that I was going to do it every day. So that is like solid and stable and fused within me. But the music is still new, you know? Sometimes it's hard to sit down and practice, especially when you're not good, you know, or like you're perceived as like...
6: Even when you're so-called perceived good, still,
1: yeah.
6: That discipline is needed.
3: So when you first started working out, were you great at it and now you love it? So think back to then, like, were you exceptionally good at everything?
1: There's stages. There's stages.
5: Definitely stages.
6: Mm-hmm. Yeah.
3: Because remember, it's important when we go through these cycles that you guys are in different cycles. So when you come to talk together, you can have an exchange, and that helps you when you go back to your own different mm-hmm. cycles. So yours was exercise, his was music. You guys have an exchange, and now you feel empowered to go and tackle your new cycle. But he wants to do more daily implementation with physical. You want to do more daily implementation with, like, artistry and music.
5: Uh-huh.
3: And seeing someone who you're working so closely with, having that energetic exchange, being inspired and going, I feel really fueled. I can go and tackle that now more. I feel like I can commit that time. It's so easy.
5: And that inspiration you're talking about, like in what you're maybe feeling now doing those movements, is what I felt after seeing the first video.
1: Okay.
5: It was like this is what I got to do. This I need to set aside time for this. I'm kind of picturing in the future like how I want it to go. Like, but it's just on two different disciplines.
1: Yes. But, yes.
5: You know, it's just.
2: Well, visualization is important, and you kind of said it in an indirect way. You know what you see.
5: Yeah.
2: You know, you see yourself or you foresight. Don't. But right. you have to visualize
4: it. I use that.
2: Yeah, yeah.
4: And when I go on the long bike route, I visualize it. I know it's the same route.
2: Yeah, yes. Yeah.
4: It could be tiring, could be boring, but right. I visualize it. Okay, I'm going to finish this.
2: Yeah, yeah.
4: So what's up? But my mind is telling me, nah, don't do it.
2: So I'm saying the mind is on the bike, tricky. The mind and, can trick
4: and
2: you.
4: So when it's clipped, it's I can't back out. Mm-hmm. I got to get to it and come back. But the mind can play
3: that's,
4: with you.
3: That's the discipline, though. It's going back to your discipline. Yeah. You know sometimes that your mind's lazy about it, but that's okay because you already know exactly how it's going to be. Like, I know exactly how much time, how much effort, how much I need to do, how much, like, I need to pay attention, basically. And it forces you to stay in that rhythm, even though your mind's like, I don't want to. And you're like, well, too bad, you're a part of ego right now and you're challenging me, and this is why it's important that I continue the discipline. Because then it flips on the other end where, like, say you're traveling and you can't do it and you miss it.
2: That's where the flexibility comes in.
3: Yeah.
2: You know, the openness, you have to just change. You can still get it in. I haven't smoked yet. I want to smoke, but there's a certain discipline that I instill in myself that there's a time and place for everything.
1: Yes,
2: it's not the time and place to smoke right now. I'm doing other things, and that's there. It's always there. When I need it, when I want it, it's there. But, you know, that mindset, that the mind is a powerful tool, and it can really trick you and make and break you.
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3: And that's why the discipline is so important, because at some point you have to become an adult and realize the maturity. I'm responsible for myself. Yes, the system is corrupt, and it's trying to indoctrinate me at every echo that I go forth in.
2: Yep.
3: But at some point I have to wise up to that, consciously activate, and be like, well, I choose different. And yeah, you have to kind of live within the system and figure out what that means. And, but you don't have to submit.
5: Yeah. And for me, like, I look at being healthy as a rebellious act.
3: Right. We were talking about this.
5: These days, right? You know, it's like we have all the corporate food and all this stuff. Like, that's how you fight back, is taking care of yourself. And, you know, if we're rebellious souls,
3: it's our first line. You know, line like of rebellion and protest.
5: It is our first.
3: Man,
5: it's our first line.
3: Babylon, whatever face you're putting.
5: You can protest in other ways, but if you are, you know, if you're having a hard time getting off the couch to do it, you know, that's you're not going to be that effective
3: in your rebellion. I tell a lot of people, like, you're not going to expect your life to change overnight. Like, do small things that actually are easy, like doing 30 minutes a day. Yeah. You don't have a lifestyle that you can do 6 hours.
2: Small increments, just small projects.
3: Yeah, exactly.
2: And build up to bigger things, but small things.
5: And the message of health is wealth, you know, that is... That
2: it's like a mantra now. It's like a mantra now for a lot of people.
3: Like, have cigarettes and fast food, and now it's going to be like, oh, I didn't have plastic surgery and I look great still. Like, that kind of stuff. That's in like 10, 20 years, that's what we're really going to do. Gen Z, like, that's...
5: And it's the health and wealth on the physical, emotional, mental levels as well, because they're
3: right,
5: all...
3: Right, emotional health, which wasn't a topic until about 20 years ago.
5: Mm-hmm.
3: Yeah.
2: Well, I remember just doing... part of the exercise we're doing, because I learned some Tai Chi like back in 82 in a childbirth class with my wife. We had 4 children, they're all born at home. So the first we learned from a midwife, and she was brilliant. She was just brilliant. But learning it and doing it was such a beautiful thing. And I know that I've been feeling a way of from moving away from it, and I need to get forward to it again. And then when I started thinking and then visually seeing everyone is doing Tai Chi together, in the uniformity of it, seeing it being done together is such a beautiful sight.
3: Because you're watching,
2: and these are elders. These are people that are older than I and I, and they're just moving so gracefully in synchronicity and uniformity, and the flowing is like, I want that.
3: All
2: I gotta
3: into
2: get
3: that chi life source.
2: Yes,
3: I'm that's what Tai Chi is.
2: You're doing that now. Yeah, yeah, yeah, yeah, man. It's beautiful, man. Yeah. And that's why I can say in the universe knows that, yeah.
3: Have you ever heard of the expression the silk and the steel when it comes to, like, when we get over to those more traditional...
2: No, no, explain it.
3: So the silk and the steel, they believed in those cultures where they practiced Tai Chi. Mm-hmm. Tai Chi is the silk, the martial arts, whatever region we're talking about, and they called it, like, China's Kung Fu, right? Mm-hmm. Japan Karate. But that was the steel, and it was expected that you actually... I think... You were introduced to both, but you became more and more disciplined in the Tai Chi as you got older. The martial arts was more about, you know, preparing the warrior, because this is, again, like, war states, times that this is about. So you have people, and they basically are experts in the steel, which is, like, the active, take action, and martial arts, like the defense, the yang, right? And then you have the silk, which is the soft, the feminine, and the flow, and... That discipline of having the balance of the two was supposed to be essential to someone being, you know, and that goes back to, it's better to be a warrior in a garden than a gardener in a war. That goes back to their mindset.
2: Yeah. That balance,
5: And the yin and the yang is applicable on those three levels as well. Mm-hmm. You know, it's... And in the movements, it's almost like encoded. Mm-hmm. You know, there's always an active hand and a passive hand. And, yeah, it's, like, fascinating how, like, if you really break it down, the

0: It,
1: and
0: yeah,
1: flowing movement.
0: It's beautiful.
1: And there, I mean, it's also, it has to do with like the chi, the source that we're connected to. Mm-hmm. These people have learned a way to actually to focus themselves enough to be able, right, mm-hmm. to center themselves, mm-hmm. to have, I wouldn't say control, but tapped into the energy.
2: And were you able to feel your hand?
1: It's so
0: yeah.
1: beautiful to watch.
0: Oh, yeah.
1: It's like mm-hmm. art to me. It's beautiful.
2: Because when you're doing those too, like, you'll start to get the tingling through
1: yeah,
2: the hands.
1: You do. Mm-hmm.
2: And then I tell people, you know what, that's always there.
0: Yeah.
1: It is.
0: Yeah.
2: But it's always there, but
1: you're not
0: aware
1: of it.
0: Yeah, you're not
1: always
0: aware.
2: And some of those real, you know, you want to be, so your whole body is lit up. And he described it as activated. You know, so you have that sensation in hands, but it's going through your arms from your head to your toe. And that is always there. It's just that we're so distracted with our things that we forget it. You're done.
1: Full intermission.
0: Yeah. Cat nap over, you ready?
3: Yeah.
1: I saw you slowly.
3: Yeah, just slowly fading. I was like, okay.
0: That happens to some of us.
1: He was like talking all of a sudden. I was like, Tessa,
0: yeah.
1: How
2: are you? Talking about the importance of rest.
3: Right.
1: Yeah.
3: We said 5 o'clock. It was definitely crack of dawn.
2: He's balancing out from last night still.
1: That's what I was going to say. Like, a lot of times, I think people push themselves really a lot. And they don't realize they need the rest, but our culture definitely doesn't let us identify with that. It's like considered to be lazy if you're resting.
3: Oh, man.
1: And so you have to find internally, like, when you're acknowledging my body needs rest. I struggle with that because I feel like, especially my generation, like, I feel like I'm doing something wrong when I take rest. Like, it's like I'm not being productive. I'm not using my time wisely.
3: Yeah.
1: And it's like, but like, I'm going to get sick if I don't rest. Yes. Like, then I'm not productive at all.
4: You got to listen to your body.
0: Yeah, that's true.
1: We don't allow ourselves
0: no.
1: to live.
0: Yeah, we're programmed to keep
1: bodies.
0: Going, to
1: yeah.
0: win, to get to the end or get that prize. So you guys focus and just keep going, and some other things just go by the wayside. You know?
1: Mm-hmm. Which is a conceptual thing most of the time, what we're chasing.
3: Yeah,
1: like,
3: it's concept, right?
1: What is,
3: conceptual.
1: What is it that
3: you
1: need to do exactly?
0: Yeah, what's really important?
2: Mm-hmm.
0: Eat some fruit, you know.
2: Mm-hmm.
0: So that's usually my thing in the morning. Eat some. Yesterday was great eating some cooked food, you know. But I'm usually eating fruit in the morning.
1: Like
0: so, yeah, because we had some rice.
2: Have you had his teas?
0: Yeah, I'm gonna.
2: His tea is fantastic.
0: Oh, I know.
2: Yesterday.
0: That tea was on point.
3: Molly, thank you for facilitating this, sister. If no one says this, I appreciate what you do and how you do it. No, I'm serious. I'm serious. I'm glad to see you in action. I know that you do things.
1: Yeah, I'm just a shadow person. Yeah.
3: Yeah.
1: And I prefer it that way.
3: Yeah, but you're a shadow with a skeleton. You know, you know what I'm saying? Not just a shadow, but you do things. You know, you've got some skills that you work with, and I appreciate it.
1: All of us are still coming into our fruition of like how our skills mesh to our applications.
3: We
1: so
3: are.
1: For me,
3: we are.
1: Expanding that. I used to just do what I did on radio with DJing, and that was it. And that was enough. And now it's much more immersive too. It's almost become full time. And I'm just like,
0: yes. I love the synchronicity of how the universe works and puts us together at given times. So this moment is like, you know.
1: Mark,
0: you can't plan. You can't plan stuff like this.
3: No.
0: You know, you can kind of have an intention to try, but the intention is there. But for it to naturally happen, organically,
4: the universe
0: got to do what it does, and you got to get out the way.

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3: Hey, it's mom. I just was calling. I haven't talked to you in a while. 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And just how everything was going. So just give us a call sometime, or I know you're super busy, and just wondering how you were doing, because I haven't talked to you in a while. All right, love you. Bye.
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We started it off. What better way to start off a hardcore radio show than with Set It Off by Madball? First time in a long time tonight that there is no interview on the show. We're going to go straight up Rock Blocks, HC Rock Blocks. Been a long time since we've just had straight up music on the show, but I feel like it was time, and we're just going to play tried and true straight up hardcore tonight, which is why there was no better way to start the show than by Set It Off by Madball. Your Life in America is a radio show that focuses on hardcore music, hardcore punk, the world of hardcore, bands, anybody and everybody, mostly bands, people from bands, all types of stuff, all types of bands from all over the world, all over the U.S., all different time periods, decades, whatever. It's been on the show. The show's been running for about a little over 8 years, started on KZAA 96.5 FM over at Casa de la Raza, moved over to KCSB almost 2 years ago, and you can stream every interview from this show wherever you stream podcasts. Just search Your Life in America. There is over 200 interviews there. We've got everyone from Big Boy, Pat Flynn, Kill Your Idols, King Nine, Death Threat, Terena, Ceramic, Dead Heat. I could go on and on. I know I'm missing a ton off the top of my head. Combust. Tons of interviews. So, thanks for tuning in. If you like hardcore music, you're tuned in to the right station for the next hour. Again, the show is called Your Life in America. And stay tuned. We got an epic rock block coming up right now, starting with, like I said, tonight, tried and true hardcore. No frills, nothing around the edges. Straight, tried and true hardcore. 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

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And like I said before, it's been a long time since I've done a full power hour of radio, hardcore, rock blocks. And yeah, that was Always the Hard Way. 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Old Time Hardcore by Slapshot, and then Fight the Oppressor by Warzone. We're going to be jumping all over different eras, but everything's going to be straight up hardcore. That's what you'll hear on this show every week. Usually it's an interview. It's some music and then an interview with a band, a hardcore band from anywhere, anytime. But this week I wanted to just get back to the roots, just play some straight up hardcore rock blocks. So, yeah, we're going to keep it going with some ceremony.

All right. 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Benefit of the Doubt by Santa Barbara Legends Downpresser. And Power in Our Hands by Take Offense. Thanks for tuning in. We're halfway through. We're just going to keep it going with just some straight-up hardcore. That's what this show is all about. Thanks for tuning in. Thanks for listening. Thanks to everyone who supports the show. Here's Climate of Fear by Bitter End.

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You can also, there's a blog for this show, yourlifeinamerica.com. And also, to see hardcore shows happening in the 805 area, you can follow VCHC Shows on Instagram. We finished that rock block off with Friends Like You by Sick of It All. Before that, you heard On Stubborn Defiance by Click, Everybody in the Way by Scarab, Outlive by Guns Up, and that started off with Climate of Fear by Bitter End. All right, we're just going to keep it rolling with another legendary hardcore intro, hardcore track. This is Behind These Walls by No Warning.

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0: Our studies show interest in nature, natural history, and local wildlife restoration has been growing across campus. At UC Santa Barbara, the Cheadle Center, located under Harder Stadium, serves as a hub for studying regional birds, plants, mammals, and a collection of over 40,000 insect specimens. 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The Cheadle Center, a space where science, art, and education intersect.
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0: see. KCSB FM. That's the one right there, right? Okay, yeah. I think I'm Stan Ridgway, and I think you're listening to KCSB FM. What? In Santa Barbara. Okay. That was really... You're going to use that?
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And you're now listening to Culture Shock. As always, I'm going to be your host for the next hour, and my name is Netokia. And the song that you just heard was Falling Into My Inner Abyss by The Mist. And today we're going to be talking about Brazilian metal. We've talked about Brazil a while ago. I believe that might have been the first episode I did of Culture Shock, where I talked about, God, I can't remember the name of it, but I did talk about this one form of Brazilian music. I the name is completely leaving me, but I know we've touched on Brazil like quite a while ago, so I'd like to revisit it, because I've revisited some countries every now and then, usually with a smaller interval or gap between each episode, but it's been a while, so I thought we'd go back to Brazil and look at what's going on there now. If you can hear the sound bed, it's the song Arcane Incantation from the AI the Somnium Files soundtrack. Composer is Keisuke Ito, and there's a really big metal scene in Brazil. Just to start us off, it's pretty large, and there's a lot of different bands that span over the scene. So there's a couple different styles that are represented by these bands, like thrash, groove metal, power and progressive metal, and then black or death metal. And there's even crossover metal with some bands, and Brazilian metal even is considered a pioneer for extreme metal in some of those subgenres. So it's an interesting time for metal, and yeah, and it looks like some bands started in the 80s, so like one band, Sarcophago, I hope I'm saying that right. They had a album come out in 1987 that was very famous called INRI. So it's important to the metal scene over there. So based off that, we can assume that it mainly rooted in the 80s, but of course there's a likelihood of there being a couple traces back into the 70s and earlier time periods. For how the style was developed and where it got its influences from. Okay. So the next song I'm going to be playing is Flowers on Your Grave by Chacal. 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

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And you are listening to Culture Shock here. I'm Nesuga, and I'm your host of the hour. So the song that you just heard was The Insatiable Pleasure of Delight by Sex Trash. Before that was Inri by Sarcophago. Before that was Violence by Overdose. And then before that was Flowers on Your Grave by Chacal. And we're in here talking about Brazilian metal for today. So I mentioned earlier that the style had started in the 80s, which is correct. There is traces of Brazilian rock in the 50s, and this was from the Tropicália movement, which is what I covered originally on here when discussing Brazil. And that's kind of how rock music made its break in Brazil, but we didn't see metal until later in the 80s. And this came as a result of very rebellious DIY scenes in big cities like Sao Paulo and Belo Horizonte, and because of a lot of issues in society and in politics, and then there being limited resources for citizens. This is kind of what started bands like Sarcophago, Sepultura, and Volcano. And then we get Brazilian metal, which would often blend thrash, death, and black metal into something of what Brazilian metal was. But again, different bands are going to be more aligned with different subgenres like crossover, death, black, thrash, speed, and we see all of this kind of occurring with different bands. It just depends on their style, but I think some of the biggest ones that are represented in Brazil are going to be thrash metal, death metal, and black metal. And even though hard rock kind of was around in the 70s, we didn't see the first metal band until 1982. And then this was Stress, or most people cite Stress being the first officially metal band to put out music in Brazil, so to speak. And their debut album was released in 1982. And the genre kind of exploded in the mid-80s after Kiss had a tour in 1983. And then there was the Rock in Rio Festival in 1985. And then we have all these other bands starting to pop up and put out music after getting inspiration from other artists that came into Brazil to perform, as well as some new Brazilian bands that would start up. And yeah, Brazilian metal, like I said, became kind of distinctive because it tended to have a very dark and heavy sound to it, which is a little bit different from how metal is in some other areas. But yeah, that's pretty much a little bit of the overview of Brazilian metal. Next song I'm going to be playing is Agony by Corsus. My name is Netuga, and you are listening to Culture Shock here on KCSB FM in Santa Barbara. 91.9 on your radio dials or online on the World Wide Web at kcsb.org. And here is Agony.

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And my name's Jessica, and you're currently tuned into Culture Shock. The song that you just heard was Fuerzas Terroristas by Holocausto. Before that was Murderer by Christian. And then before that was Take Time by Dorsal Atlantica. And then before that was Agony by Corsus. So I want to talk a little bit about the song that we just heard, because while you may not know what the title means, you can probably infer what the band's name is referring to. And the band was actually very controversial. They are from the city of Belo Horizonte, and they are like a thrash and death metal band, but they became very popular because of the album that this song came off of. The album is titled Campo de Exterminio. I'm sure you might be able to tell what that is. If you cannot, it translates to extermination camp. And in this album, through a lot of their songs, they would describe what happened during the Holocaust and some of the things that were done to those who died during it. And it was quite extreme, to where a lot of people ended up disliking it, and people were accusing them of being anti-Semitic and being awful people. But the band members would go on and say, no, that's not what we're trying to do. We don't endorse it. We don't support it, obviously. We're only talking about it to bring awareness and to, you know, bring up what was done to everyone who was killed during it, and to condemn their actions, not to make it look good or make it look like it's something to agree with, because obviously to be alternative and to be engaged with a lot of these styles, you cannot have conservative politics, let alone endorse mass killings or genocide, if anything. And they just wanted to expose what happened, even if it was getting quite graphic with how they would describe it. They just wanted to, talk about it and, again, raise awareness for it. But they had some weird stage names. Like, all the members had kind of, like, weird stage names, which I don't know if it helped their act or not. I mean, I guess it did, but it didn't. Like, they still didn't have the best image, obviously, because people thought that they were these like awful people that were like dogging on an awful part of history. But their later albums kind of tanked, I guess. They tried to do something different from their earlier music and it didn't do as well, and they were still kind of misunderstood from their earlier music. I think that's just something kind of important to bring up with the ideas of countercultures and otherwise, and how they often get misinterpreted or even misrepresented. And whether or not they were being offensive is up to personal discretion. And I encourage people to think critically about the music and content that they engage in. So if you find what they did offensive, then I don't blame you. But also, I think it's important to recognize the existence of countercultures in different countries and in different scenes, and again, how can they do this, and inherently being a part of a counterculture can be offensive at times, because it, again, it's often talking about horrific things, but it's done with the lens of trying to condemn it and not glorify it or make a positive example out of it. It's meant to be critical of the things that it is emulating or referring to. All right, hefty discussion there, but we have a few more songs to get through before I have to wrap things up for the night. The next song I'm going to be playing is Total Destruição. I cannot speak Brazilian. If I butcher Portuguese, oh my gosh. If I butcher that, I'm very sorry. The artist is Vulcano,
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I'm Netuge, and here is Fulcano.

minhas mãos eu vou beber, pois preciso de vossas almas.

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My name is Nitika and you're currently listening to Culture Shock. The song that you just heard was Keep On Trying by Volcana. And then before that was Farsa Nacionalista by Ratos de Porao. Before that was Raise the Strange by Mutilator. And then before that was Total Destrucial by Volcano. And that brings us to the end of today's installment of Culture Shock. I hope you enjoyed learning a little bit about Brazilian.

metal, as well as its history and some and one controversy with that one particular band that I talked about on the last mic break. Yeah, that's all that I have for you tonight. Good luck with any more midterms. I know it's like week 6 now. That's awful. But I know I've lived it all. But yeah, hope everyone has a great Sunday ahead of them because it's almost midnight. And then I hope everyone has a good week before them. The final song for tonight is Pleasure to Assassin by Valhalla. And yeah, that's all I have for you. Thank you for tuning in, and I will be back next week. This has been Netuga here on KCSB FM in Santa Barbara, 91.9 on your radio dials or online on the World Wide Web at kcsb.org. And this is Culture Shock signing off for tonight.

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1: Just walk away, and there will be an end to the horror. 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
4: 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Still surfing, and I love it as much as being one of the Beach Boys doing all of this incredible music that Brian Wilson wrote, and I was honored to be able to even sing it. So life is good. 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
1: How you feeling? 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
2: Because, I don't know, I guess that would be really good. 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

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However it is you're here, I appreciate it. We appreciate it. My name is Dar. I'm going to be playing you guys some songs for the next hour here on my digital diary. This week's installment is going to be a good comparison of some artists who went over last week. Some hopefully familiar faces to you guys by now. And then some older songs in the second half of the show. Maybe like the last 40% of the show, I should say. That touch on all those like sonic themes that I think have been ringing true over the past few decades. But I'll get back into the topic of the show, the theme, and everything that I want to talk about a little bit later. For now, I want to stop talking about this beautiful song by Bailey RP. She's doing great. She's really having her moment. And in a very bittersweet way, she will be somebody I can't play on the station anymore because her career's going great. And I've been saying that since last quarter. And I mean, come to fruition, not because of anything I did, just she's actually the GOAT. But yeah, this is What I Want by Bailey RP. I'm talking over, and before that, we heard Steel Spikes, a single from Hidden Contact. I hope you guys enjoy the rest of the song. I'll be back in a little bit.

At 23, we knew it all. She left town. I took a drive down 95.

For those of you just joining us here on KCSB FM in Santa Barbara, that was One Time Forever by Derby off of his last album, his most recent album, Slugger. Before that, we heard Laugh Aloud by Hidden Contact, a single from him. And then before that, we heard Unusual off of Zach Berry's newest album, Snowy, also released in 2025. Great project. I love so many of the songs on it. Lastly, before that, we had Sunshine by Dylan Tom, was having a bit of a moment. Great artist. Lots of genre blending there, really coming in from different sides. A lot of their new music is just killer. I wish I could play it. And maybe on another week show. I'm trying to give it some time. But currently talking over Sport by Wally Hawkins. I just want to give a second to point out how all those songs were released within the past like year. I'd say maybe even less. Yeah, I actually think, I don't know, that Hidden Contact song is, I think, 3 years older. My guess is like 2 years. Yeah, 2024. But still, like, all the music that's coming out around the same time, a lot of similar kind of like indie tones, but different populations of people that they resonate with, different like fan bases, different music, different genres that they're blending, even though like they take inspiration from all of the same stuff, which we'll listen to in a bit, in about two songs. They still have like such, I don't know, there's such a big dynamic between them. So anyways, I'm gonna stop talking over this song. I hope you enjoy the rest of it. This is Sport by Wally Hawkins. I'll be back in a little bit to talk about some more stuff.

listening to right now. It's what's finishing up off of his most recent album called... Actually, it was a single. But he did just come out with an album called Sandy Nevermore. And like I said before that, we heard Sport by Wally Hopkins. I just have to get on. It's kind of not so songs, but I really wanted to just... If you, you know, aren't listening right now, wake up to this song called Try to Sleep by Sharks Keep Moving. An amazing song. I'll talk about it in a little bit. I think this is a great transitionary point between the past and some of the new stuff, because there is a lot of music from the past that was cutting edge and, you know, like on the cusp of the future of the genre and whatever it does, music that just propels it forward, and this is one of those songs. And so just wanted to point that out really quick, and I'll let it do the rest of the work by itself. Try not to sleep, I mean, try to sleep, Sharks Keep Moving.

0: That last one right there was Cinderella by North Star. Really, really amazing. A while ago, that was off their 2002 album. Is this thing loaded? For that, we heard Come Winter by Daft and Loves Derby, another older song from 2004, off of an EP of theirs. Before that, we had Penny for Love by a band called Majesty Crush, which I actually found here at the station through a physical media library. This was released in 1993, yeah, over 30 years ago. And then before that, we heard that Try to Sleep song by Sharks Keep Moving. And that one, which I didn't tell you guys on purpose, was from 1999. We have songs that span at minimum over two decades ago, and although they're very different from the songs they were playing earlier on the show, they have like these stark similarities that like you just can't deny. Like you just can't. Like this Come Winter song is like almost the same vibe and the same style as the Date Night song that I listened to by Curtains. Like you still have like this like angsty emo kind of vocal over like a bunch of acoustic guitar, and it's very catchy. Before that, we had like the Try to Sleep lyrics or like the Penny for Love like vibe. Like I honestly hear like the same vocal melody in, you know, What I Want by Bailey RP. Just like all these similarities, which are amazing. And now we'll kind of go back and forth between some of the songs for the remainder of the show, some new and some old, like this one right here. It's Cemetery by Reese Mount Pleasant off their 2025 album, self-titled. I kind of talked over the best part of the song, which I'm super sorry about, but I had to make my point clear, and now that I have, I'll let you guys enjoy the rest of the show, which is some song titles, because I don't want to miss anything more than I already have. Thank you again for listening, and again, this is Cemetery.
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0: Birthday Gallery, Daphne Loves Derby. That was the last song there from their older, I want to say album or EP, let's see. Yeah, their older album from 2005, On the Strength of All Convinced. And then before that, we had Christopher Edmond and Quiet Light, two artists that I also play here all the time. Minor League debut off of Christopher Edmond's 2025 album, Music from Clocks. Before that, we had Boyfriend by Majesty Crest off the same album, Love 15. I actually think it's an EP. And then we had Station by Feeble, Little Horse, Girl Fish. I just want to go back one more too. We had the Elder Sister by Heaven, just a single, I'm pretty sure. But not that one, the one actually right before it. Seminary. I earlier said Cemetery. I don't have my glasses today. Sorry about that, guys. I promise I love the song. But we're coming here towards the end of the show. And I want to, you know, end it with two bangers. This one's Big Strong by Boy Life, and I'll let it play out. And I'll come back to tell you guys what the last one is. Thank you guys so much for being here. I just want to use the time right now to, you know, kind of do my little sum up, because I want the last song to fully play as much as it can. But yeah, actually, you know what? No, this will be the last song. Big Strong, Boy Life, off of his newest album, Jones. Amazing. Hopefully an artist that you guys will be a fan of when I play next week as well. Expect that. Thank you so much for being here for this week's episode of My Digital Diary. Thank you for tuning in, and I hope you guys have a great rest of your night. Have a safe rest of your night. Thank you for me. Thank you for KCSB. And yeah, good night.
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16: Hello, I am KCSB Bot. I am here to tell you that the following program may be objectionable to some listeners. 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

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You're listening to 91.9 KCSB FM in Santa Barbara. And you are tuned in to Soft Locked, the show where I, DJ Sleepless, stay up all night searching for the best songs from indie games to play just for you. And today, we are going to be going over some great ones, let me tell you. The question I want to get into for today is, what's so good about most game soundtracks? There's so many different genres of games, so there's going to be a lot of different types of music for them out there. But something they've all got in common is the way they keep you moving. In game, of course. They make you want to move forward, continue playing, gets you in a flow, is all I'm saying. Which is actually going to be the theme for today's episode, moving forward. I know it's a bit of a broad theme, but you'll get it when you hear the music, I think. This kind of music is great for exploring or walking or doing any kind of work, since most of the time there's usually no distracting lyrics. Well, I know that last one did. Let's actually talk about it. You've Got to Walk by the Bedquilt Ramblers from the game Kentucky Route Zero. So, the Bedquilt Ramblers are actually not a real band. They're in the game. The person who wrote the song is Ben Babbitt. Let's talk about the game. Steam description reads, Kentucky Route Zero is a magical, realist adventure game about a secret highway running through the caves beneath Kentucky and the mysterious folks who travel it. I thought that was a pretty interesting one, so figured I'd talk about it quickly. And the song I thought would fit today's theme really well. It's, you know, name and the lyrics, You've Got to Walk. Anyway, today's episode is going to be filled with lots of songs that are going to make you want to walk, and they're going to get you in your flow, so get comfy, don't touch the dial, and take a stroll with me. Next up, we've got Luring Abyss from Abyss World. Let's get right into it.

Welcome back, soundtrack enjoyers. And if you're new, welcome to Softlock, the show where I, DJ Sleepless, stay up all night finding the best indie game soundtracks to play just for you, only on 91.9 KCSB FM in Santa Barbara. Today's episode is all about moving forward, whether that be in-game or helping you move forward in real life. Songs you just heard in order were Luring Abyss and Gaps by Bo Radome from Abyss World, Calm Waters and Rough Seas by Xander Hulme from Windbound, as well as Bill Collectors and Engine EX from the game Turnip Boy Commits Tax Evasion. Now, each mic break, I'll talk about one of the games. Since talking about all of them, it's going to take way too long, or I just summarize too much. So I guess I'll talk about Turnip Boy Commits Tax Evasion. I know, great name. The music in this game, needless to say, is great. But what stands out to me is that none of the songs from the whole soundtrack sound really anything like each other. Each one gives you a new vibe to each area you explore, which in turn makes you want to explore more. The art style for this game is really cute. I think it's meant to be overly cute, so that way the heinous stuff that this turnip does is a lot funnier. The composer James Currier did a great job with the soundtrack, as well as a sequel to this game, Turnip Boy Robs a Bank. He also made the soundtrack for Super Raft Boat Together. You heard of it? Anyway, for the first song you heard, Bill Collectors, you're dealing with the Mafia, which is like a jar of pickles. And for the next soundtrack, Engine EX, you're on a space station fighting a powered-up super mech owner of the bank. It's so funny. But it also shows how versatile this game and its music can be. All right, moving on. Next up, we've got Walk and Reflect by Phoenix Glendinning from Eastshade. Fitting for today's episode, huh? Here we go.

And we are back here on 91.9 KCSB FM in Santa Barbara. You are tuned in to Soft Lock. Welcome back. Let's get right into the songs you just listened to. The songs you heard in order were Walk and Reflect and Excavators by Phoenix Glendinning from Eastshade, as well as Explore It and Inconvenient Circumstances by Joel Shuck from Far Lone Sales. Okay, so I recently finished Far Lone Sales. My only comment on it is I wish it were longer. Yeah, it's a pretty short game, but I think it leaves an impact on you. Did for me, anyway. Basically, you use this huge machine to traverse across this huge desert, and it becomes pretty clear that it used to be an ocean. Except now, after some apocalypse happened, it was completely dried up. So you get these ruins of these huge boats and abandoned towns, and it looks really cinematic. Especially when you're moving across these huge open landscapes and the music kicks up. Oh, it's so good. The music in this game by Joel Shuck does a great job at conveying the feeling of sailing. It's very light, but also loud and deep when it needs to be, depending on where you are or what you're doing. Like when there's a strong wind that pushes you forward, it uses flutes and I think a harp. And when you're completely alone in this really huge canyon, it plays, you know, these single piano notes, make you feel really isolated from everyone else. I know this doesn't really count as music, but the regular sounds from this game are really well done. Like the creaking of the ship, or in game it's called the locomotive, I think. And the crunch of snow beneath it, or hearing a huge building settling as you drive through it. It's just great. There are some puzzles which I usually can't stand, but these are pretty simple, and they feel good to accomplish. Kind of like this game. My favorite part, gotta be the art of the backgrounds. Alright, that was Far Lone Sales again, if you want to check it out. Next up is Moonwalk by David Linares from Spirit Tea. Enjoy.

Hello and goodbye to all you dear listeners. My time for today is coming to an end, but I've still got a bit more to say before it's over. First off, let's go through those songs you heard. We've got Moonwalk and Tide Pools by David Linares from the game Spirity. Black Powder Stomp by Dos One from Enter the Gungeon. 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So, I'm actually really close to beating Easy Delivery Co., and I couldn't recommend it enough. You're constantly driving around this really pretty mountain town surrounded by snow. Looks so cold outside, and wherever you find shelter in your car or in a building, it feels great, especially considering you'll die of hypothermia if you don't. A huge highlight of this game for me, besides the dark twists, yes, this game about delivering packages has lore, is the radio. The music from the radio is so good. If I could play more than two songs from the same game in a row, I would just for the music in this game. It keeps you driving through the streets as fast as possible without feeling like a chore. Breakcore is really good at doing exactly that. Breakcore is definitely one of my favorite genres. It's fast-paced and loud without sounding just like noise. For some reason, this game is really immersive, to me at least, despite not having the best graphics. I guess I'm one of those people who would just get in my car and start driving who knows where, but I have some responsibilities, so that's out of the question. But that's what these games are for, right? Anyway, I do want to talk about this last song we've got ready for you, because it's a bit of an oddball. It's from the game Getting Over It with Bennett Foddy. You've probably heard of this game. It's a popular streamer since it's a rage game. The whole point of rage games is to upset the player or players who are trying to beat it. And it's funny, because I think that might be my favorite type of game. I beat Getting Over It a while ago, and if you don't believe me, my Steam account is DTC. Send me a request. Look at my achievements. It's there. Anyway, the amount of pain you feel makes beating

them or making progress that much more worth it. You just gotta keep moving, huh? So throughout the whole game, some really old-timey songs play. The first you'd probably hear is Going Down the Road Feeling Bad by Cliff Carlisle. It's like a yodely song. I think it's supposed to be annoying, but I actually kind of like it. But when you beat the game and the credits start to play, the song starts to play again, except that the lyrics change, there's no more yodeling, and it's sung by Bennett Foddy himself. And it's genuine. Seems like he's really proud of you for beating his game. Played in a second, but I just wanted to say thanks for tuning in with me today. Hope you wandered around or explored or just work listening to these tunes. Work listening to this in the background. Anyway, you made it to the end. Here's Going Down the Road Feeling Bad, credits version, by Bennett Foddy. See ya!

0: Hello, I am Cathius Peabot. I am here to tell you that the following program may be objectionable to some listeners. If you are offended by frank discussion and or strong language, please tune out now and rejoin us in 1 hour. 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

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If you're new to the show, welcome. Here on the Halcyon Hour, we dive into jazz from the 1920s through to the 1950s. Tonight, we will be exploring jazz from France. We started off by listening to Weekend Stomp by Alex Combell, a number composed in the style of Dixieland Big Band, which is one of my personal favorite subgenres of jazz. If you enjoyed that first song, I can guarantee that you will love this next one. This is Avec Ceux-là by Eddie Barber.

Welcome back. You are tuned into KCSB FM in Santa Barbara on 91.9, and this is the Halcyon Hour. Just listened to was Mi Par Du Ancora by Enrico Caruso, We'll Meet Again by Ross C. Parker, and Avec Celui-là by, Avec Celui-là by Eddie Barclay. I've always wanted to visit France, and not just Paris, but all of the surrounding small villages. Maybe I've just romanticized the idea of it, but they do say that French is the romance language. This next song is a rendition that, or the song that we actually just played, is a rendition that's new to me, but the song is not. We'll Meet Again by Ross C. Parker is one that I've heard for years ago, and I love it. It's one of my absolute favorites. And similar to the one that we're about to play, which is You Go to My Head, is also one of my longtime favorite songs. We're not going to be hearing the version that I originally first heard, which for I Go to My Head was by Chet Baker. This version that we are going to hear is sung by the extraordinary Hubert Fole. I think that this song is full of longing, melancholy, maybe a little bit of despair, but it's all the emotions that wash over you as you battle that love bug. So here is Hubert Fole's version of You Go to My Head. If you're familiar with any other version, let's see how it compares.

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And we just heard Milhaud, Le Printemps by Darius Milhaud, Have You Met Miss Jones by Maxim Sori, and You Go to My Head by Hubert Full. As I listened to Have You Met Miss Jones, I began to wonder the significance of this mysterious Miss Jones. Billy Paul has a song, Me and Mrs. Jones. Amy Winehouse remixed the term, entitled one of her songs, Me and Mr. Jones. So, a Jones is meant to represent a longing, an addiction, an intense craving for a person or a thing. So in many of these songs, Jones is a mysterious, anonymous person of whom the artist is proclaiming to have an intense longing for. Maybe you have a Mr. or Mrs. Jones on your mind. Let's roll into our next song. We have BBB, Bags Barney Blues by Barney Willen.

Welcome back to KCSB FM in Santa Barbara on 91.9. This is Capri with the Halcyon Hour. Just played was Tahiti Drink by Hubert Rosentin, Swing Dream by Felipe Brun, and BB Bags Barney Blues by Barney Willen. We have so many songs to hear tonight, so to not waste too much time, let's hop right into our next set. As always, thank you for tuning in. I hope you've all had a wonderful evening, or maybe you're up early, starting your Sunday. Whatever the case, I'm always grateful to be spending this time with you. Without further ado, here is Chez Nous by Lucine Boyer.

This is KCSB FM in Santa Barbara on 91.9, and you are listening to The Halcyon Hour. Just played was Dormi, Dormi, Dormi by Lucienne Lupi, Monsoir Mamour by Emma Lebel, and Chanou by Lucine Boyer. Lucine Boyer is a fun character. She was colloquially coined the queen of the Paris nightlife in the 1930s. She was an entertainer and a singer, and spent considerable time in her career performing on Broadway in New York City. I think she would definitely be someone I would love to sit down with and have a cup of coffee. Next up, we have Quand les Andouilles Volero by Fred Addison.

Welcome back to KCSB FM in Santa Barbara on 91.9. Just played was Sugar by Henry Chai, Silesil by Amy Borelli, and Quan Lea Dun Les Bolero by Fred Addison. This night has flown by, and we're nearing the end. I have one final song for us to wrap up with, and as always, I hope that you, as listening to this set, learn something new, and possibly discovered an appreciation for a subgenre of jazz you haven't encountered before. To circle back to my favorite subgenre that we started with, swing and big band, here is Festival Swing by Charles Delaney. Thank you all, and have a wonderful night.

program may be objectionable to some listeners. If you are offended by frank discussion and or strong language, please tune out now and rejoin us in 1 hour. 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

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My name is Zoo from All Over. That was Wolfhead 59, an electronic duo from London, UK, with their cover of the Agnostic Front song Gotta Go from the Power Is Not Yours LP that came out in 2021 on Sanctus Propaganda Records from Poland. I'm not sure where in Poland. You know, really interesting, like, square wavy take on that song, right? Blowing it out kind of makes it even more aggressive, you know? It's really interesting. Okay, and then we started that off with a band, like, clearly very ahead of their time, looking back now. Especially looking at the modern landscape. We started that off with, of course, the band Suicide, with the song Ghost Rider, from their self-titled LP that came out in 1977, originally on Red Star Records from New York City, New York. And Suicide are, of course, one of the most innovative and forward-thinking bands to ever come out of the New York punk scene in the late 70s. So once again, you're listening to Maximum Rock and Roll Radio. My name is Zoo from All Over. And thank you all for joining me now that we're getting deeper into 2026, embracing the new year, the new now back half of the decade. It's good to find new whatever. So, I found a new record store. I'm actually debating whether or not I want to even talk about it publicly. Because it's so exciting. It's the only thing I can talk about. The only thing I can think about, even. Because it's a front. The record store is a front. They are clearly not paying their rent selling records. But it's... shit. They have the greatest collection of electronic records I've ever seen, personally. And they're all white label records, like blank white label records. And they're all $4. Like, they're clearly bootlegs that someone probably chopped and produced, then pressed, like bootleg LPs that can't be traced back anyway. So the records themselves are illegal, and shit, like, the amount of crime coming out of that building, oh boy. So, I'm not trying to step on their money, and I don't really want to expose the operation because I'm getting amazing records out of the deal, but, oh, it's the most exciting time I've had crate digging in a long time. Oof. Electronic music has always fascinated me. I think because you can't see it happen, you know? Drums make sense. You can see how a person is making those sounds. Stringed instruments, keys, vocals, you can watch a person, like a person, make that thing make sound. Loops and button pressing doesn't do that. And I think that's really what appeals to me. When I watch someone make music on an instrument, I'm usually analyzing it, you know, because I know what they're doing. Seeing someone make electronic music, like you're not supposed to be looking at it. The machine is doing it. It's just fascinating. It's fascinating to find music that is purely supposed to be just audio, not visual. Well, you know, supposed to be, honestly. Richard D. James agrees with me, okay? Anyway, I went down a rabbit hole trying to figure out how electronic music and punk, like, rub up against each other because I don't think, yeah, like, they don't really blend, you know? Because punk is so visual and engageable. Is that a word? I don't know. Punk is something you're supposed to put your hands on. Electronic music is just pulsing sound waves that wash over you. It's new to me. Really fun. Really brain-stimulating new time for me. So anyway, let's get into it. You know, let's do a deep dive into some examples of how punk rock and electronic music smash up against each other. And I'm not going to play any of the records that I've been buying there because they're all blank labeled. I have no idea what they are anyway, or what they were originally. But we can listen to some records that I have that kind of remind me of it. So, we will... Oh, okay. So we'll start off with a record that Michael from the North Bay's lovely lady, Dr. Allie, lent to me. She found it up in Seattle when she was there recently, and it really blew me away. Really quality, so it's post-punk, which I think is a good place to start. Industrial punk rock makes sense, and I think that's a good point of reference. So this is Dark Chisme from Seattle, Washington, with the song Complicate.

0: not see you in hell.
1: I think we got a pretty good progression in there. Got to see industrial darkwave and post-punk morph into more dedicated pulsing beats. We just heard Andy Harriman from Brooklyn, New York's solo project. And that was the song Dead Bang from her Compelling Evidence 12-inch EP that came out in 2023 on Alphinomy plus Vidergavi from Berlin. We'll hear from that label a couple times tonight. And I found out they distribute through Sounds of Subterranea, the punk label from Hamburg. Cool stuff. And then before that, that was Mentira from Barcelona, Spain, with the song Ahurela y Reza from the Nosotros Somos Nosotros Porque Como Individuos No Somos Nada 12-inch mini album. They came out in 2022 on Harbinger Sound from Hastings, East Sussex, UK. Lots of post-punky beeps and boops there, really leaning into the atmosphere. And continuing with atmospheric post-punk, back to the beginning of the evolution of the block. We started that off with, of course, Dark Chisme from Seattle, Washington, with the song Complicate from their self-titled LP that they self-released in 2024. And they're making waves. I'm really impressed with the reach that they've made for themselves this past year. Oh, and still purely independent from what I found. No distribution label or anything even. Man, Godspeed, Dark Chisme. Really excited for y'all. Keep it up. So yeah, once again, you're listening to Maximum Rock and Roll Radio. My name is Zoo from all over. Thank you all for joining me while we wade through the sonic waters of electronic punk, pulsating through the underground walls of basement clubs and illegal dance parties, and enjoying illegal establishments where you get them. Now that I found my underground electronic record plug, it's all I can think about. Seriously, it's so... Okay, so I think I can talk about it without giving too much of it away. I really want to talk about it. It's such an exciting thing in my life. It's in Old Town Portland, Oregon, right near the Burnside Bridge. I'm already saying too much. Anyway, it's kind of a cutty area to begin with, so there's plenty of abandoned buildings there. So it looks abandoned from the outside, right? The windows are boarded up and there's bars in the door, but... sometimes there's lights inside peeking over the boards on the windows. I was just kind of lurking around there, taking the scumminess in, and I saw a light peeking over the top of the boards. So, if you see the lights behind the boards, try the door, right? Oh my God, so you walk in, and there will be a group of people inside talking, and they will all stop when they see you, like needle scratch stop. You walk in, and there's record shelves to the left. Just start flipping through records so they'll know you're cool and they'll leave you alone. There's a fake wall. So it's clearly a big room, like a warehouse. And they put up a dividing wall. Through the open doorway thing, to the back, you can kind of see a warehouse full of, like, electronic equipment and appliances. All just, like, out. Not even in boxes or anything. Like, clearly, it's all stolen. I'm certain of it. That's gotta be what the operation is. But then the record, like, storefronts in the front room, they have a bunch of, like, brand new records that, like, maybe fell off the truck or something to keep up with the appearance. And then this huge random collection of, like, blank white label 12-inches. Chicago House, Detroit Techno, like, four different versions of Electro, New Jump Up, Techno with a K, Electro Clash. Amazing collection. But... right? Like, but where did this collection come from? Were these records stolen too? My guess is that they were acquired from someone that, like, owed a debt. Like, someone couldn't pay, so they got their shit took. You know what I mean? They probably had crates of these bootlegs, and the crates were labeled, like, Acid House or Electro Funk or whatever, so that's the only label that they had to go off of. So it works as a front, right? It's just a record store, because look at all these records that we have, and don't look at the back. So it feels a little weird buying them, because it feels like I'm taking them from somebody passionate, but they're so good. And it's inspiring me a lot right now, kind of a new musical awakening that I haven't gotten to experience yet. So, you know, I guess God bless whomever screwed up and made this incredible collection available to a dumb punk like me. Broadening my horizons. 2K26. What a time to be alive. So anyway, so let's keep it going. Up next, we've, oh, of course, I mean, come on. Greatest music scene on the planet. We gotta do it. Up next is Stella Research Committee with the song Monologue.

That was Dell'Anima Nella Serpi from Soma Lombardo, Italy, with the song Rabbia Posta TSO from the Tre Salti delle Streghe cassette that came out in 2023 on Extro from Fort Myers, Florida. Some real dark kind of descent into madness on that tape. Really finding some of the crossover between atmospheric post-punk and like harsh driving, like a lot of Detroit techno with a K influence mixed in. And before that, we heard the song A Vision of War by Brute Spring from the Turquoise Window 12-inch that came out in 2024 on the amazing Swimming Faith Records from Buffalo, New York. And Brute Spring are, of course, from Buffalo, New York. And that's, okay, so it's a Swimming Faith solo side project. So I'm pretty sure it's John Two Hill's solo project. Really cool to hear him experimenting, and so successfully. Okay, and then we started that block off with, oh, man, a really fun one. Really fun one. We started that off with Cello Research Committee with the song Monologue from the A Proposed Method for Determining Sanding Fitness LP that they self-released in 2021 and then got a cassette release on Cruel Nature Records from Newcastle upon Tyne, UK. And Cello Research Committee are from the greatest music scenes on the planet Earth. Columbus and Cincinnati, Ohio! After last episode, of course, we had to include another Ohio band, and I'm so loving that cassette. Okay, so once again, you're listening to Maximum Rock and Roll Radio. My name is Zoo from All Over. Thank y'all for joining me on our exploration, our case study, our deep dive on the through line between punk and electronic, like techno, house, electro, industrial, anything coming out of an angry, steady driving machine. So I want to explore electronic proper now, move away from pure punk roots and test the waters of pure electronic. Let's do like an actual electronic DJ project, not a band. An actual electronic musician who's incorporating punk rock rather than the other way around. I got this, I didn't get it at the storefront, totally legitimate storefront. I got this one at Tomorrow Records here in Portland, Oregon. Got it on the up and up. So this is Black Collar, I think I'm pronouncing that right, from Leipzig, Germany, with the song When I See.

That was some nice round wave beeps and boops. Some good electro punk. That was the French duo, I'm pretty sure it's pronounced De Damage, with the song Shimmy Shimmy Blade from the Shimmy Shimmy Blade full length that came out in 2006 on Tsunami Addiction from Paris Île-de-France, and De Damage are from Paris Île-de-France. Before that, we heard, you know, maybe my favorite song from this set. That was Bjorn Pang with the song Dead from the Volkoff LP that came out in 2020 on Twisted Chords from Pfingsten, Karlsruhe, Baden-Württemberg, and Nakam Records from Trübingen, Central Baden-Württemberg. And Bjorn Pang is from Freiburg, Baden-Württemberg. Before that, oof, they're making waves, like all over, like Europe and the US. That was Special Interest with the song Disco 3, from the Passion of LP that came out in 2020 on MRR's own Grace Ambrose's label, Thrilling Living Records, out of Kansas City, Missouri in the US, and Night School Records from Glasgow, West Central Scotland did the European pressing. And Special Interest are from New Orleans, Louisiana. And we started that off with some really pulsing, atmospheric, electronic waves of sound. That was Black Collar. It's B-L-A-C... K-O-L-O-R. I'm pretty sure he pronounces it Black Collar. And that was the song When I See from the Times of Upheaval double LP that came out in 2021 on, once again, Alfinami plus Vidergavi from Berlin. And Black Collar is from Leipzig, Germany. Okay, once again, you're listening to Maximum Rock and Roll Radio. 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My name is Zoo from all over. And I'm like nervous. I don't know what it is. I can feel it in my voice. I can feel it in my posture that, like, talking about that record store, it's so exciting, but it's like, it's making me kind of nervous. Like, I'm not supposed to be talking about it. And I've avoided

would call underground music was still invisible. Today, there is no underground. So going to this record store that I found, it reminds me of a time when music wasn't available. It reminds me of listening to music in secret. It's been kind of a fun exercise to pretend that I'm not supposed to be listening to this. I'm not supposed to have this music. I'm coveting this. But just because music is available to anyone with a warm screen, that doesn't mean that it's not still special. Your experience with it is what makes it unique. The way that you interact with the music is one of one. And okay, so we got two more, and I want to play one that I just found and one that kind of kicked off this whole obsession for me. I want to start with a new one. One that I just found. Like, I want to play a for real house song. Like, house club song that I still hear is having punk rock layered in there. Like, hyperpunk. We'll start off with Kailite Liebe from Berlin, Germany, with the song Rausch from the Balawa Violina 12-inch EP that came out last December on Hyperdreams from Berlin, Germany. And do yourself a favor and let it kind of wash over you. It's an intense feeling, for real. And then I want to finish up with, okay, I have a lot of history with this song. I first heard it in the James Westby movie Film Geek, made right here in Portland, Oregon. Legitimately one of my favorite movies of all time. So the song is Side Pipe by the band The Planet V from right here in Portland, Oregon. And it's from the Physical Angel full length that came out in 2003 on 5440 or Fights Records from Acme, Michigan. And The Planet V are a very post-hardcore band, like a lot of Brainiac in there. And then out of nowhere, they made this dark, minimalist electro song. I couldn't escape it. It, like, followed me around. One of the coolest and weirdest things I've ever heard a post-hardcore band make. It's just so cool that these two very, maybe even not very different genres have a lot of crossover in terms of intention. Relentlessly DIY. Punk and electronic music, I mean, no matter what, these are tools to make noise. You know what I'm saying? Tools to get a message across. Tools to create an environment, to tune out the world and be heard. I think electronic music and punk really are kindred spirits in many aspects. And it's been so cool getting to explore that, even if I'm not supposed to be there, even if it's illegal. Thank you all for going down this rabbit hole with me. Coming with me into the illegal forbidden door establishments. I love you all very much. This is Kailite Liebe from Berlin, Germany, with the song Rausch. And then The Planet V from right here in Portland, Oregon, with the song Side Pipe.

You have rights regardless of your immigration status. If ICE comes to your home or workplace, be informed, stay calm, and remember these key points. Do not open the door to your car or home unless they show a signed warrant from a judge. Ask them to slip it under the door. You have the right to remain silent. You do not have to answer any questions whatsoever. Do not tell them your name, birthplace, or immigration status. This can only hurt you. Do not sign anything without speaking to a lawyer. You have the right to an attorney. You can call your lawyer and should not be pressured to waive that right. Record and report.

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7: Yes, welcome to Empire on the Rocks, a segment of Code Pink Radio, May Day Strong. Coming up, I'm Marcy Winograd. With me is Code Pink co-director Danica Katovich and Code Pink DC coordinator Olivia DiNucci. Welcome, sisters.
8: Thanks for having us, Marcy.
7: Of course. Before we begin our strike talk, let's talk about how you both got involved with Code Pink. What's your story? Danica, you go first.
8: Oh my gosh. I was... I think 3 years old when Code Pink started. And I remember seeing them on the news as I was growing up, like seeing Madea and Jody all over the news when I was growing up. And I was growing up in the Bay Area where Code Pink had a huge presence. But I didn't start organizing with Code Pink until I was in college in Chicago at DePaul University. I started getting involved in Code Pink during the first Yemen War Powers Resolution vote, when the war in Yemen was going on. I think that was in 2018 when I got involved with Code Pink. So it's been a little while now, and it's been a wild ride.
7: Well, lucky for us that you are our co-director, and lucky for us that we have Olivia in DC. Welcome, Olivia. Tell us your story.
9: Yeah, so I was living and working abroad for different, for college students who were on their study abroad in other countries, and through a like social justice framework, we would be in a different country every month. And then though my last semester was the semester right when COVID happened, and I was in DC for the summer of 2020, the uprisings for after George Floyd, and I met Madea, and I was like, wait, I've seen you on Democracy Now and other things, and I've done so much international work, but I'm in the US now and really wanting to get involved. And we hugged, and it was like a DC statehood protest in the street. I was currently going back and forth from DC in the pipeline fight up in Minnesota. And I was up there, and then I ran into Jody there, and I had expected to go back abroad, but because COVID, the borders had been closed for most countries for, you know, what ended up being years, I was committed to being in the U.S. and D.C., the heart and the soul and the lungs of the belly of the beast, and ever since have been really interested in the more the direct action, the disruption, as well as like the long-term campaigns that Code Pink has been doing that rattles the empire from within.
7: And you are rattling it a lot. Your lungs are strong, Olivia. All right, how about we start with a quiz, okay? We often have a quiz on Empire on the Rocks. And so are you ready for the first question? First question?
8: Let's do it.
7: Okay, for May 1st, 2026, and some of you may be hearing this before the general strike, and some of you may be hearing it a day or two after, but it works. The May Day Strong Coalition organized a nationwide day of action urging people to do what? A, bang pots and pans outside an Amazon store. B, tell a bad joke about Pete Hegseth's tattoos. C, move to another country. D, say no to school, work, and shopping. What do you think?
8: I have a hunch it's D.
7: I think it is, yeah. So, ladies, sisters, what are you going to do on Friday, May 1st? You're not going to school.
8: No, I'm not going to school. And kind of in a way, I'm going to work as I work at Code Pink. But we in Chicago are having a large May Day action at Union Park. So Code Pink Chicago will be there, and I'll be there with them. We have these huge 7 feet tall, big bloody hands that we made from DNC with handcuffs on them. And so we're going to use them at the May Day, at the May Day action to call attention to Trump and Hegseth's war in Iran and also the bombing of Lebanon and so on. So we want to make sure that anti-war messaging is there on May 1st. So that's what I'll be up to.
7: Excellent. In Chicago, yeah. And what about you, Olivia?
9: Yeah, DC's ready. I think too, we have a huge anti-war contingent for morning distributed action that's happening across the city, as well as participating in the big march that will be from the Washington Monument throughout downtown, and then kind of like a celebratory concert that's happening. But I think we're really using this moment to show that, yes, no work, no school, no shopping, no war, no ICE, free Palestine. That's like kind of a continued message that other coalitions are using, and then to shut down the war economy. We can't say, you know, people over billionaires without saying workers over warfare, right? And so I think drawing these connections is something that larger groups are doing right now. And it's a time where, you know, we kind of always want to be unified. We always want to be big tent. We always want to bring more people in. And for me, the working class across the world, I was recently in India and Brazil and then in Cuba. I mean, the price of oil is just totally putting people out of work, you know, out of you know, exacerbating grocery bills and everything like that. So a huge working class issue right now is feeling the weight of this, the endless war, another endless war that we're getting ourselves into. And just this week, you know, the budgets in Congress that are being proposed, it's another $1.5 trillion for the Pentagon, $4 billion for Israel. And for us to be really loud and clear of drawing our messaging between, you know, funding, healthcare, housing, climate, jobs, all things that are working class issues and not these forever wars and not Israel.
7: I call them the pirates in the White House. They really are, you know, stealing money from workers, from working people to pay for what? Their riches, their lifestyle. We'll discuss more of that later on in Empire on the Rocks. I'm Marcy Winograd. For those of you who just tuned in with me are my Code Pink sisters, Danica Katovich and Olivia DiNucci. So what am I not going to buy on May Day? Well, I'm not going to buy anything, but I'm definitely not going to buy cat food for the visiting cat who's dropping by now and then. How about you, ladies? What are you going to not buy?
8: Ooh, that's a good question. I feel like everything I was thinking about doing for Friday involved being at the protest, but let's see. Well, I got a ride from a friend with the big hands that I was talking about bringing, our big bloody hands. So won't be paying for an Uber or a bus ticket. So carpooling to the May Day rally. And I meal prep this week, so I will not be going out to any restaurants.
7: Fantastic. How about you, Olivia? Is there anything?
9: That's a good question. There's a lot of people baking stuff for our Friday action around, like, you know, again, food not war, food not bombs. And then also just, I think one thing that when we talk about like activism or protests or organizing is like actively building the world we want instead. So many people, you know, bake things or make food for meetings or potlucks or things at protests and things like that. So we've kind of just gotten used to actually not buying from, you know, corporate chains. We've, you know, flexed our BDS muscles and always have been supporting local. So I think part of that is like, what can we make for each other? You know, Code Pink calls it like the local peace economy. We've been hearing mutual aid be used more and more. And how can we also see, like, if all these places aren't you know, selling their things off the shelves, a lot of cities have redistribution mechanisms of like if hospitality industry places don't sell all their food at the end of the day, they give it away. And we have a Redelicious here, we have Food Rescue here. So I encourage people to look out for those types of redistribution in their cities and use them on Friday and then on other days as well.
7: Great idea, or create them. I love that, Redelicious. Yeah. So who besides Code Pink joined this May Day Strong Coalition? Well, it was first organized by Indivisible, the sponsor of No Kings Day, but I mean, there's a long list on the Code Pink website, right? They can visit codepink.org and see what our pledge says, which is basically no more money for the warfare state. Yeah. Anything else we want to share about the Code Pink resource guide?
8: Yeah, there's plenty on there. I think, especially as we gear up potentially for more general shutdowns, please use Code Pink as a resource. We have and will continue to have as these shutdowns continue, flyers to put up around local businesses to make sure that local businesses are hearing about the shutdown, and if they can shut down, doing so with anti-war messaging in their window. So that's been a really effective tool of organizing towards these general shutdowns.
7: Yes, and I like the fact that you said, you know, going into the future, because this is not going to be a one-off, this general strike. And I am really thrilled to see that the American Federation of Teachers joined the list of co-sponsors along with Code Pink, and also, more specifically, the Chicago Teachers Union. Let's listen.
10: Today, I am participating in no school, no work, no shopping, because I'm ready to fight fascism.
11: Our democracy is under attack. Our students' funding at our schools are under attack. Now more than ever, we need to fight back. The wealth gap continues to widen more and more every single year. We need to fight back so that we can take back our schools, make sure our schools are fully funded, and that the billionaires pay their fair share.
12: When we withhold our labor, when we engage in collective action, we can actually see how powerful all of us are together.
13: No shopping and no school. It's going to show everybody in this city which side we're on and the power that people have to change the world when we come together across different workplaces, across different communities, in one voice saying, we deserve better, we deserve a world worth living for.
14: 30,000 members in the street will show them we're not playing. We're ready to go. We're a strong voting bloc, and we're going to let them know that they can't push us around. It's time to push back.
7: Yes, it is. So go, Chicago Teachers Union. Danica, you live in Chicago. What's your take on that city? Do you feel like you are at the, you know, the heartbeat of the progressive movement?
8: Oh, I hope so. I mean, the Chicago Teachers Union is amazing. Like, they are such an incredible political force in the city. And they've always stood on the right side of labor and a lot of these issues that we hold so deeply. And, you know, it helps that we have a mayor that's so supportive. Brandon Johnson called for a general strike, not just a day shutdown, but he is calling actively for a general strike around the country to push back against Trump's agenda. And so it helps that the teachers union has such a supportive mayor in the city. We'll have a lot of students joining us on Friday because they will be skipping school largely because their teachers won't be there. So I think it really, really makes a difference when large unions with this much political clout do this kind of thing, because it's not just that the mayor supports the teachers union, it's that the teachers union helped get the mayor elected. So it's a pretty reciprocal relationship, I think. And CTU has done so much to shape this city in a really, really great way, I think, over the years.
7: Fantastic. Yeah, union strong. Go Chicago. So moving on to another topic for a minute. Olivia, you are Code Pink's DC campaigner. And I heard you were outside the White House Correspondents' Dinner before the shots were fired. Is that true?
9: Yes. It was cold, it was rainy, but we were there.
7: What were you doing?
9: Yeah, so it's interesting. The White House Correspondents' Dinner is a really dynamic place to protest. We've been there for years. And it's at a hotel that which is seconds away from where I live, so it's actually in a more closely like residential area, and so oftentimes in Washington D.C. you're yelling at empty buildings, right? And you know, people want to go to the State Department or the White House, or they go to the Washington Post, and the majority of folks who work during the day can only go there at night or on the weekends when people aren't really in them. But the White House Correspondents' Dinner, you are directly confronting people as they're going in, because this is you know, nerd prom, people say. A lot of press representatives from every big corporate media to the smaller level, and then their guests, right? And in the past, we've gone there for Biden. You know, we had this like inside outside approach. You know, some people, part of the Palestine solidarity movement, dropped a big Palestine flag there last year. We did get in and, you know, kind of say some things in the lobby. But as people are walking inside, we're directly confronting them in years past around, you know, saying something for the all of the journalists who were martyred with our tax dollars and the U.S.-backed genocide on the Palestinian people. So to asking them to, like, boycott the correspondence dinner in solidarity with the journalists, or say something, like, use, like, cover them and see them as colleagues, because these are journalists going in. This year, you know, there's a further crackdown on press freedom. We saw a couple days ago this, like, monopoly of different news corporations all coming into one. But we renamed it this year as the War Crimes Correspondence Dinner because Trump, for the first time he's ever been in office, was there, and then CBS invited as special guests Stephen Miller, Pete Hegseth, and then the corporate media, who has been so complicit in the manufacturing of consent of these forever wars of the genocide. So you know, 2 years ago I got head to head with Caitlyn Jenner as she was walking in. She was a special guest. We had Wolf Blitzer this year. There was, you know, a prize winner from the Washington Journal. So you don't know who you're going to run into. John Fetterman was there. So we use a lot of art outside. You know, obviously there's a lot of press there already, so we're meeting them where they are. A lot of flags. This year there was a lot of anger in terms of, you know, people were wanting their chance to be heard inside of that building. And, you know, these are Palestinians, Lebanese, Iranian, directly affected. And then there are those of us who have been, you know, trying to shake the powers that be, no matter our backgrounds, for it as well. So, you know, the course of events this year was not something anyone was expecting. We were had finished our protest, both the inside one and the outside. We had folks inside who were either Iranian Americans. There was also Medea and Tag were in there. Dita, who's been active with Code Pink here, and some other folks who were calling attention to Hegseth's war crimes. And Code Pink just launched the campaign to arrest Hegseth. And for media, directly calling for CNN to put him in the hot seat, right? So we had a direct ask. Yes, there's a million things we brought into the protests, you know, no war with Iran, stop funding Israel and the genocide. But also, we are demanding that CNN invites Hegseth on and asks him about these illegal bombing of the school that killed over 160 people, mostly children, the use of AI, and then also just, like, he needs to be arrested. He needs to go to The Hague, like most of them. So we had an inside-outside approach, and then we also had, you know, a broader message and a very direct campaign. And we, you know, as the night unfolded, and I'm, you know, I'm looking at my phone, it's going crazy. Again, I live right around the corner, and I saw all these people in their fancy dress come out, sirens, helicopters, everything. And it was scary, for sure. People were scared. We were really glad that our folks got out. You know, the protests had ended. They were out of sight. Everyone got home safely. But then it begged the question of, like, okay, this experience for all those journalists inside of that ballroom was traumatic. It was scary. You know, they're going under tables. They're leaving. They're making sure their loved ones are okay. And we are thinking about all of the folks who have been, all of the journalists who have been murdered in Palestine, now more recently in Lebanon, and all over the world, who are in conflict zones. And that bombs going off, gunshots being shot, is their norm. And often they are targeted, right? And so when we are targeting journalists with guns and with weapons, and now, you know, we're targeting freedom of speech here, it is a stark reminder that no one should feel that trauma. No one should have to hide under their desk or their car or their table and get out. But the imagery of people, you know, running away and with, you know, fancy dresses on, and then seeing the imagery of people in parts of the world, particularly Palestine, where we see that that image of the blue with the white big you know, press letters in English, wearing bulletproof vests and helmets to say I am press, to see that image over and over and over and over again, and then to like write, have another name and have another vigil for all of these martyr journalists, is something that we also want to really uplift right now. The attention is now shifting to this ballroom that is being built.
7: Yes, but we'll talk about that in a minute.
9: Yeah, sorry.
7: First, and thank you for that update and for all of your vigilance before the dinner began. You know, the next day, of course, my feed, as I'm sure your feed was as well, was just a steady stream of conspiracy theories. Was this staged? Was it just incompetence? What happened at the White House Correspondents' Dinner? And I frankly don't know. But what I do know, Olivia, Danica, is that we should not have a White House Correspondents' Dinner with the President of the United States and his cabinet. I mean, that is totally inappropriate. The press is supposed to be independent. The press is not supposed to accommodate power. It is supposed to challenge power. It is supposed to challenge war criminals, not, you know, enjoy dessert with them. And to give us just one example of how complicit the corporate media is in acting as a stenographer for the Pentagon, for Trump, I'm going to give you the second question in the Code Pink Empire on the Rocks media quiz. Are you ready? Yes. Okay, here we go. Number two, which words did the New York Times tell reporters not to use when writing about Israel and Palestine? A, genocide, ethnic cleansing, occupied territory. B, from the river to the sea, Palestine will be free. C, from the river to the sea, the United States will be free. D, Board of Peace scam. A, B, C, or D, what do you think?
8: I can't imagine the New York Times ever even wanting to say from the river to the sea. So I'll say A.
7: Okay. How about you, Olivia?
9: Yeah, I'll say A.
7: Yeah, I agree that they would never even think that they could slip from the river to the sea, Palestine will be free, in an article in the New York Times. So yeah, A, the New York Times editorial staff told reporters they were not to use the word genocide, not to use ethnic cleansing or occupied territory. Hello, right? This is a parallel fictional universe that we're looking at. So A is the correct answer. Now, here's our co-founder, Medea Benjamin, on the White House Correspondents' Dinner and what it all meant to her.
15: You've seen the footage from the White House Correspondents' Dinner after the shots rang out. Reporters dove for cover. Others fled the room, visibly shaken. Some were even crying as they ran out. And dozens recorded videos describing the terror they felt, and rightly so. The sound of gunfire is terrifying, and a Secret Service agent was injured. We wish him a full recovery and also feel deeply for the journalist currently processing that trauma. But you know, there's a bitter irony here. Most journalists have barely covered the sustained violence against their own colleagues in the Middle East by Israel. Violence that has left hundreds of them dead or wounded. And when they do report it, they often rely on mundane language that normalizes the Israeli government's outrageous targeting of the press. And this turns the slaughter of journalists into a routine occurrence rather than an international crisis like it is. You know, compare this to the coverage of Wall Street Journal reporter Ivan Grisevich, who was unfairly detained by Russia in March 2023. I remember his 16-month detention because it was headline news across every major U.S. media outlet. Yet Israel's killing and maiming of journalists in Gaza, in the West Bank, in Lebanon, in Iran, barely makes the news. I was there at the Correspondents' Dinner in the lobby and was aggressively removed from the hotel by simply holding a photograph of Amal Khalil, the Lebanese-American journalist that was killed by Israel last week. I was there to ask journalists to speak out, not just for her, but for the roughly 260 journalists murdered by Israel since the genocide in Gaza began. You know, perhaps now that these reporters have experienced the trauma of gunfire firsthand, maybe they'll find a new sense of sympathy and outrage for their colleagues being targeted and killed abroad. Maybe they'll finally demand an end to the violence against those whose only crime was telling the truth. And maybe speaking out, yes, it might lead to reprimands from their bosses or cost them a promotion, but in doing so, they might finally find their moral center and reclaim their true calling as journalists.
7: Thank you, Medea Benjamin, co-founder of Code Pink.

0: I think that we need journalists, corporate journalists, to go on strike, to refuse to report for the media that is under the influence of some very bad actors. What do you think?
1: Yeah, I mean, this new last week, the Warner Brothers shareholders voted to approve a merger with Paramount, which would put CNN and so many other outlets under the control of Paramount, which is owned by the Ellisons, that also acquired CBS a few months ago, made Barry Weiss, ultra-Zionist, their editor-in-chief, who, by the way, is just a horrible journalist. Like, she sucks at her job. She has no talent. She's just a warmonger and a liar. And I think that notion is quite terrifying. Like, the monopolization of the media is why we have, I think, so many journalists who will not speak out. I think it was their London editor, someone in the UK at CBS, was released from her job after criticizing Barry Weiss earlier this week. So, you know, I think it's not just that they're not speaking out against, the killing of journalists, like their colleagues. I mean, Madea talked to Wolf Blitzer of CNN, and she had that picture of Amal Khalil, and he said, "I don't know who that is." Are these the people that we are trusting to tell us what's going on in the world when they don't even know that their own colleagues are being murdered? Not just murdered, assassinated. Amal Khalil was killed in a double tap strike where they were specifically targeting her and trying to murder her. And she died under the rubble. Like, why don't journalists like Wolf Blitzer even know do they actually not know what's happening? And so that's really, really disgusting. So all these journalists either work for a media outlet owned by the Ellisons and owned by Paramount, or they work for an outlet that's going to soon, if federal regulators approve this merger, will soon be working for an outlet that's owned by Paramount. And that is a really, really scary precedent. And I think also speaks to the importance of independent media now more than ever.
0: Yes, and we're going to talk about that. As you were talking, I just started thinking about the parallel lines between the consolidation of federal power, executive power, not congressional necessarily, but the White House, as well as consolidation of media power, and how the White House is really trying to control every aspect of corporate media and is close to doing so. So let's talk about independent media, Dropsite News, The Intercept. Where are you getting your news? Olivia, where are you getting your news?
2: Yeah, you know, I was just at a Dropsite event last week or a week or two ago, and they were giving awards to folks, and Ryan Graham got one. And I think it's, I go back and forth at this sometimes, because Democracy Now, you know, listen to every day, The Intercept, Dropsite. And then I turn on CNN, or look at BBC, I look at Fox News, because as much as I wish everyone was, you know, in our circles, a lot of people aren't. And I am so interested in the propaganda that people are getting, or just the language around, you know, what's going on and what's not going on. You know, I grew up in a suburb outside of Pittsburgh, and most people get their news from cable news. You know, they're making dinner for their family, and the only time that they can get something is that they turn on the TV, it's right in front of them, or they're on their way to work and they listen to the radio. And so, you know, when our actions get covered in the New York Times or in, you know, cable news, it's a huge win, because we know that we're reaching more of the masses. But at the same time, I know that I helped start a protest photography collective in DC. And like, when I see my folks who are part of the movement out to cover, you know, protests or actions, like, I feel much safer, right? I feel like, oh, they want the story. They want to know they're wanting to get the things out, versus like someone who's there just to get the top shot, because that'll get them, you know, a bonus or an award or those types of things. You tell those people right away. I am also seeing that, like, when Washington Post laid off a bunch of people in Washington, D.C., a lot, they came together to create their own smaller level, their own more like collective. And they, some of them had said, like, oh, we feel like we can actually do what we were set out to do with journalism. So I see this as like, it's going to take a while to build up these like local, but that's just how change is, right? Like we always say change happens locally. But I still think it's really important for us to like really hone in on like the type of propaganda that the media has and the corporate, like when we say billionaires, when we say tax the rich, like always putting like media in that narrative, because they are really controlling like what we are doing and what we're not doing, right?
0: The media, academic, military, congressional complex, something like that. Yeah. So I just want to remind people that we have a Code Pink blog. Check it out. Some great articles there and on our Substack. I follow Breakthrough News, the Teo, Mideast Eye, Al Jazeera, El Mayadeen, others. Okay. So we know that corporate journalists are not challenging the corporate class, the billionaire class, but familiar faces on television are doing exactly that. So here comes the next quiz question. Number three, both Trump and Melania are demanding ABC cancel who? A, Mark Cuban, who's on Shark Tank. B, Janelle James, Abbott Elementary. C, Jimmy Kimmel, late night comedy host. And D, the Brady Bunch. What do you think? Danica, go.
1: Jimmy Kimmel.
0: Olivia, you agree?
2: Yes, but I was like, is this a trick question? Because didn't this like already happen, or is it resurfacing?
0: Well, it's funny that you say that. Yeah, they did suspend him a while back in September because of the pressure from the Trump administration. But there was so much pushback with people saying, wait a minute. You know, this is a violation of the First Amendment, our free speech rights, an independent media. Stop this, reverse course. And so ABC, which is owned by the Walt Disney Company, they had to go back on that suspension. So here we are again. Yeah, this feels like a deja vu. And in fact, the FCC wants to review all of ABC's licenses. So that's, added pressure to fire Jimmy Kimmel. But Jimmy Kimmel is not backing down. He is explaining himself to some degree. Do we have that video? If we have that video of Jimmy Kimmel.
3: Thank you for joining us. Very nice. You know, I appreciate that. You know how sometimes you wake up in the morning and the first lady puts out a statement demanding you be fired from your job? We've all been there, right? You've been there, right, Guillermo?
4: Yeah, sure. Yeah.
3: What a day. As you know, they had to cancel the White House Correspondents' Dinner in Washington on Saturday night after a man with multiple guns and knives crashed the party and may have shot a Secret Service officer. Fortunately, the guy was wearing a bulletproof vest and is okay. They're not sure exactly what happened, but they got the guy. He was charged today. No one was hurt, thank goodness. A lot of people were shaken up on a night that is supposed to be lighthearted. The White House Correspondents' Dinner, if you don't know, it used to be an annual event before Trump showed up. But every year, they'd have a comedian roast the room. The president, the vice president, members of the press, everybody got roast. I did it once. I hosted it. It was a lot of fun. But this year, they said, no comedian. We're bringing in a mentalist instead. So on Thursday, 3 days before the event, in order to keep that cherished tradition alive, I did my own version of the Correspondents' Dinner on my show. I put on a tuxedo. We pretended we had an audience of luminaries. We used old footage of the Trumps, of Pete Hegseth, J.D. Vance, Kid Rock, Vanilla Ice, all the members of his cabinet. And we made it seem like they were all together in a room. We had a little roast. Again, this was Thursday, and there was no big reaction to it until this morning when I greeted the day facing yet another Twitter vomit storm. And a call to fire me from our First Lady, Melania Trump, saying I should be fired because of a joke I made, again, 5 nights ago, It was a pretend roast. I said, our First Lady Melania is here. Look at her, so beautiful. Mrs. Trump, you have a glow like an expectant widow, which obviously was a joke about their age difference and the look of joy we see on her face every time they're together. It was a very light roast joke about the fact that he's almost 80 and she's younger than I am. It was not, by any stretch of the definition, a call to assassination, and they know that. I've been very vocal for many years speaking out against gun violence in particular, but I understand that the First Lady had a stressful experience over the weekend, and probably every weekend is pretty stressful in that house. And also, I agree that hateful and violent rhetoric is something we should reject. I do, and I think a great place to start to dial that back would be to have a conversation with your husband about it.
0: Well, I don't know if they even talk to each other. I remember that picture of her or a video of her like not wanting to even hold his hand. Okay, so yeah, this thing is just really taken out of context. You know, the comment that he made. I was on Twitter. Hey, I'm still on X, okay? Because I like to send messages for whatever it's worth to electeds and to the cabinet, Trump, members of the cabinet, you know, tell them where to go, that kind of thing. But Melania was expressing all sorts of outrage on X. So it was last night or this morning about Jimmy Kimmel. He needs to go. ABC needs to fire him. And I'm tweeting back, are you serious? Come on. This happened before the dinner. And he was making an observation that you're like, 23, 24 years younger. And he's looking pretty sleepy, except when he's bombing other countries and talking about bombing other countries. Next quiz question. Ready? Here we go. What did Trump and allies, his allies, not ours, say after a gunman fired shots during the White House correspondents' dinner? A, it was all staged. B, the Secret Service evacuated J.D. Vance before me. Secret Service, you're fired. See, that's why we need the ballroom. Danica.
1: Think it was C.
0: Yeah, Olivia, you agree?
2: Yes.
0: Okay. Ballroom is correct. Number C. So within hours of the gunfire interrupting the dinner, we heard a constant refrain or read a constant refrain on social media about the importance, the urgency of building this, what's estimated to be a $400 million ballroom following the destruction of the White House East Wing, which Trump ordered months ago. Now, first, we were told that there was a private donor or a few private donors who were going to foot the bill. But now it's a different story. They want all of us to pay for this ballroom, and we'll discuss what's under the ballroom in a minute. First, let's go to Lindsey Graham.
4: We're going to introduce legislation that would authorize $400 million to be spent to secure the to build the presidential ballroom. Underneath, there will be a lot of military stuff. There will be a Secret Service annex. And we've paid for it by offsetting it with custom fees, but the estimate is $332 million. We're going to do $400 million because I think it's probably going to take more. Private donations can be used, but I think they should be used for buying China and stuff like that. Underneath this ballroom will be infrastructure that is national security centric. The ballroom itself will avoid the dilemma of having to leave the White House grounds with future presidents and this president to go downtown in a place that's less secure. President Trump said to me this morning, excuse me, yesterday, we need the ballroom not just for me but for future presidents. He literally could have left his bedroom, walked out the back of the White House, and been at the ballroom. That's what needs to happen.
0: All right, enough of you. I'm done with you, Lindsey Graham. You know, I don't know what your reaction is, but my thought is they want to hold this guy, Donald Trump, hostage when he completely loses his mind and stick him in this, in a bunker somewhere, and but continue to act as though he's still alive. I don't know. What do you think?
1: I mean, honestly, I got to give them credit. It's kind of genius to be like, yeah, there's going to be military stuff in a way to like probably secretly incorporate the ballroom cost into the $1.5 trillion Pentagon budget that Hegseth is going to ask for, because I sort of doubt that any funding bill standalone for the ballroom would pass. I think they'd have a very hard time selling that one, even after what happened at the White House Correspondents' Dinner. The fact that they're going to incorporate military stuff, I'm doing air quotes if you're just listening on audio, military stuff, to use Lindsey Graham's words, is, you know, I think they know that they could get away with it because it's for the military and they just spend whatever. Pentagon never passes an audit. So I think it's very, very convenient that he said that. And I also think it's just sort of absurd. I mean, Trump did not have to go to the White House Correspondents' Dinner. He has skipped them in the past. So I don't know. I think it's just kind of a little bit silly.
0: All right, next question for the Code Pink quiz on Empire on the Rocks. I'm Marcy Winograd. For those of you who just tuned in, I am with Danica Katovich, the co-director of Code Pink, and Olivia DiNucci, our DC campaigner. Okay, during his Senate confirmation hearing, Pete Hegseth, who is now the Secretary of War, was accused of what? A, sexual misconduct. B, financial mismanagement. C, excessive drinking. D, all of the above.
1: All of the above.
0: Yep, that's right. You know, I was reading his biography online last night, and I guess he worked for this organization. Besides working, well, I won't give away the next question, but besides working for a media outlet, let's just put it that way, he also worked for an organization, I think it was called Veterans for Freedom, something like that. Anyway, they basically ran him out of office, accusing him of some of the above that we mentioned, or all of the above. And yeah, people were on to him long before he became the Secretary of War. And now Code Pink has a new campaign. Tell us about it, Danica.
1: Yeah, Olivia mentioned it earlier, but we have a campaign called Arrest Hegseth. And the focal point of the campaign is talking about accountability. Because if we don't get answers to questions and we don't get accountability for war crimes that have happened, they will continue to happen. Just like we see all these Biden officials that facilitated the genocide in Gaza are getting jobs at UChicago, at Harvard, at really high-ranking institutions around the country. So dirtying their names is incredibly important, especially at this stage. So we have, you know, codepink.org/arrest Hegseth has a ton of resources. But right now, the focal point of our campaign is trying to get to CNN before the Paramount merger with Warner Brothers. Hopefully that never happens. But if it does, we want to get to CNN before that merger takes place. And we want them to invite Pete Hegseth publicly on one of their shows and ask him questions about the Manab school bombing, where 168 children were killed on the first day of the war in Iran, because Congress tried to ask him these questions and he completely ignored it. The deadline to respond was March 20th, and he never provided those answers. So the journalists at CNN need to do their jobs to get answers, not just for the American people whose name this was done in, but for the people in Iran, for the parents who had to bury their children that day.
0: I think that's an excellent point. You know, dirty their name. Explain why these people are wanted. They are wanted criminals. And I think I'm going to have to download that poster. We've got a lot of posters, yeah, of Wanted Pete Hegseth, Arrest Pete Hegseth, and pass it out at the local post office. That's where we see the wanted posters, yeah? Okay, which brings us to the latest on Iran, Gaza, and Lebanon. So as of April 2026, Iran had proposed a 10-point peace plan to the United States via mediators to end the war that the U.S. waged, the criminal war of aggression. And the

0: moots. The plan that Iran has put forward does not, and also calls, it also calls for compensation for war damages, all those bombs dropped on Tehran. And it does not call for discontinuance of uranium enrichment. So we seem to be at a standstill. And I don't know why Iran would ever want to negotiate with Trump, Hegseth, Vance, Witkoff. All they seem to do is break their agreements, kill the negotiators, and continue to bomb either Iran, Lebanon, Gaza. I don't know. Any thoughts on what might happen with this? Danica, Olivia?
1: Yeah, some analysis I've seen is that the Trump administration is trying to stall the talks so that they can regroup essentially and replenish and break the ceasefire again, which, you know, they are famous for doing. And I do not blame Iran for not wanting to negotiate with the U.S. and for being so resistant to it up front, because the U.S. has bombed Iran during negotiations before, in the middle of negotiations, while people are sitting at the table. The U.S. and Israel have assassinated negotiators. So I don't think the U.S. has proven itself to be a good negotiations partner. And I think Iran is, you know, leveraging the Strait of Hormuz and, you know, the Bab el-Mandeb Strait as well near Yemen to force concessions out of the U.S. Because, you know, Iran does have a right to sovereignty, whether the U.S. likes that or not. And just like the U.S. tries to control waterways and everything, like, If any country tried to say that they have a right to control, I don't know, the Great Lakes or, the Hudson River, I think the U.S. would not actually take a liking to that at all. And the U.S. pretending like it has control or it should have a say in the Strait of Hormuz is kind of, a little bit silly.
0: Which brings me to the story that nobody is talking about. Well, we're talking about it, but you don't see articles about it in the Washington Post, the New York Times. You don't hear about it on CNN. And that is Israel's nuclear weapons program, or the fact that the United States has an official policy of what I call nuclear narcissism, believing that the United States is entitled to have thousands and thousands of nuclear warheads and to build new ones, which is what we're doing under a program called the Sentinel, where so-called modernization is what we've adopted. No, this is a violation. Well, I won't go there, not yet. But this just brings to mind how hypocritical the United States is, the government is, and of course, Israel. Thank you for joining us for Empire on the Rocks on the Code Pink Radio podcast. I'm Marcy Winograd with Danica Katovich and Olivia DiNucci. And we are looking forward to you joining us for many campaigns. Find out about all of them, arrest Pete Hegseth, defund the war on Iran, and Mayday General Strike at codepink.org. Peace.

0: seen all those super secret agent spy movies? Russia is full of cheating, lying, and backstabbing intrigue.
1: The Cold War is over, Pinky. Today's Russia is filled with the spirit of free market capitalism.
0: What's free market capitalism?
1: Well, cheating, lying, and backstabbing intrigue.

0: Native News. I'm Jill Freitas. The online marketplace Etsy plans to ban products made out of fur as well as threatened or endangered animals. In Alaska, many indigenous artists say they do not use the platform, but several said they are frustrated with the decision. Eliona Niden with the Alaska Desk has more.
1: Cheyenne Nelson pulls a pair of earrings from a box stacked with her creations.
2: So these are otter.
1: Nelson is Aleut and Tlingit and is an owner of Iliamna Arts based in Anchorage. She uses fur from otters, rabbits, lynx, and foxes to make jewelry. She sells her art to customers from California to Chicago and from Canada to the Netherlands. But this might change. Etsy emailed artists like Nelson in early April to notify them it will ban fur products starting August 11.
2: It was like the worst case scenario. I really liked being able to have my art reach people that in no other way it would have reached.
1: The new Etsy policy says it will apply to fur from animals killed primarily for their pelts to protect wildlife from extinction. It was not clear how the company would establish that animals were killed for fur and not for sustenance. There don't appear to be exceptions for indigenous artists. Etsy did not respond to emailed questions for this story. Nelson and several others say the new policy will disproportionately harm indigenous artists.
2: You've ostracized the entire indigenous population that wants to share their art through Etsy.
1: Jamie Newhawk-Stallings is Yupik and Athabascan, who makes earrings using fur and feathers from her family's hunts. She sells her art at local markets as well as Etsy.
3: Historically, there's been a lot of shame put onto certain parts of our lives, like our language, and now it's fur. We have the highest regard for animals.
1: When Stallings was small, she was a part of her father's indigenous dance group. Between the performances, she would sit with her mom at a table, selling earrings and talking to guests.
3: Earrings were the one thing that we were able to share with people. I really love that. It's unifying.
1: Stallings says she hopes the ban can motivate indigenous artists to come together and create their own platform that sells traditional art on their terms. In Anchorage, I am Alona Niden.
0: 6 months after arriving in Anchorage, evacuees from Western Alaska have moved from hotels into temporary housing. Hundreds of people have been unable to return to their homes after ex-Typhoon Halong devastated villages in October of last year. Jeremy Zedek, a spokesperson for the state's emergency response, says it gives people a chance to return to a slightly more normal way of life.
4: They're cooking their own foods. They have more privacy, more room within the units. They also have places where they can host celebrations for their family members or have people come over and visit and not just be in kind of one hotel room.
0: Evacuees stayed in 5 hotels around Anchorage through the winter. An on-site staff helped them register for disaster relief and connected them to assistance programs. Zedek says the state will continue to help people with paperwork and bureaucracy hurdles.
4: We're working with every applicant on a case-by-case basis to make sure that they're not kind of lost in the shuffle and they don't get so frustrated that they just lose interest in pursuing this assistance that they're eligible for.
0: As of April 17th, more than 150 households have moved into temporary housing in and around Anchorage. The housing is funded through the Federal Emergency Management Agency, or FEMA. Zedek says the state and FEMA are working together to identify ways to rebuild in Western Alaska so that those who want to return home can do so as soon as possible. This story was provided by Alaska Public Media's Hannah Floor. I'm Jill Freitas.
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All wine and ground rising, give thanks to this day in this light. 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

We've come to a new era. A new calling is the way that the world winds move, as that way of guidance of a higher self, in spirit and ancestral form, transmuted through that of nature. What's been seeded in spiritual, minded, and mental, and activated here in the physicality, is beyond the metaphysics. It's beyond the body. It's beyond the self, the soul, the mind. It is the essence. It is source. Give thanks. Ashe.

Yeah.

In our own knowledge, it has become elemental. What we have seen in our farthest moments of transport, in that of grace, we come into this way of attunement in a way that is to self-serve, but not of a selfish nature, but that of catering, a coincidence of the soul mission, the soul organization, that of our way of purpose, that of our way of choice, a mix of free will guided by ordainment and this way of lifelines. We come self-aware through our trials and tribulations to triumph an existence beyond that of the boundaries and confines of what we were indoctrinated to. Give thanks. Peace, love, smoke.

In this creation that we come to call existence, in this way that we glorify that which has been learnt and told and passed through, whether in oral traditions or actual that of literary, there is a concern that we fight the morality, the ethics, the protocols, as we move through these karmic ties and decide what is intertwined and which does not serve. We benefit from that, of a growth that is beyond that of the knowledge of what our mind can comprehend. That is the knowing. That is the intuition. That is the insight that has been cultivated. Let I, let it come forth, fine-tuned in the allowment of its higher decision-making. We allow ourselves in this way a metamorphosis, an integration of shadow and light. Without one, the other cannot. And we allow that in our way of transference. Not thoughts, not feelings, not sight, but a combination of all that is, that was, and that will. Jah Rastafari, Lee, Ashe.

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Good morning. This is KCSB FM in Santa Barbara, 91.9. I'm DJ Lila, and welcome to Skipping Stones, where we explore the different subgenres of rock. I hope you are not in a rush today, because we are going to be listening to slowcore. This genre mostly started in getting popular in the 90s. Codeine, Red House Painters, and Bedhead all released slowcore albums in the late 80s, and this kind of set the stage for the genre. Mazzy Star and Sun Kill Moon kind of pushed the boundaries of slowcore in the 90s as the subgenre continued to evolve. The song we just listened to was Something Difficult by Helvetia, which was a band formed by some of the ex-members of Duster, one of whom was Jason Albertini, and he spent some time also playing with Built to Spill, along with Helvetia. Next, we have a song by Racecourse, which is a much newer band from Santa Cruz, and they just released their first album called July December this last December. I've actually been friends with some of Racecourse's band members for a long time, and it's really exciting to see how well their album has done in just a few months. Here is their song off that album called Pennypox.

This is KCSB FM in Santa Barbara, 91.9. And welcome back to Skipping Stones, where we explore the many subgenres of rock. We are listening to Slowcore today, and the song you just heard was Chime by Allison's Halo. Before that was The Wait by the American Analog Set. So Slowcore has a lot of indie rock and contemporary folk influence. And as the genre grew, more dream pop and shoegaze elements started being incorporated. This genre is kind of broad, so it's hard to pinpoint a definitive sound, but overall, slowcore has a slower tempo and has kind of a melancholy feel to it. Next up, we have 13 Grand by The Wrens.

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You are listening to Skipping Stones, where we explore the many subgenres of rock. And today we are listening to slowcore. The song you just heard was Every Kiss, New by Acetone. And before that was Thought Forms by Lush, which followed What's Missing by Bedhead. In Thought Forms, you can really hear more of the shoegaze and dream pop elements that snuck into the genre over time. More about the history of slowcore. It kind of started as a counterpoint to all the louder and heavier music that was popular at the time in the 80s and the 90s, with grunge bands like Nirvana and Mudhoney getting a lot of attention. This next song is by Codeine, which was a trio from New York and was one of the earlier slowcore bands that emerged and helped set the scene. And off their album Frigid Stars, this is their song, Pickup Song.

This is KCSB FM in Santa Barbara, 91.9. I'm DJ Leela, and welcome back to Skipping Stones, where we explore the many subgenres of rock. This morning, we are listening to Slowcore, and the song we just heard was Lily of the Valley by 22 Degree Halo. Before that was You Win in Phases by Brittle Stars. This band was from Florida and was pretty short-lived, unfortunately. They were a band from 1998 until 2001, and I think within that time, they took a break because one of the members left for a different band before coming back to Brittle Stars. Personally, slowcore is the type of music I would listen to if I was going on a walk when it was really overcast, and I wanted to feel like everything was really deep and profound. Sometimes it's fun to just go on a walk and pretend you're in a movie and everything is very cinematic, and I think the best way to do that is with the right soundtrack. Also, if you are ever in the mood for some more music of this similar vibe, I recommend listening to Diary Entries with DJ Arna, which is on Thursdays at 9 p.m. Anyways, this next song is called Hole Again by Sandpit.

Welcome back to the Better Way Gospel Hour on the one and only KCSB FM Santa Barbara. I am Dee, currently solo in the studio, just me here in live in the KCSB studios on this lovely Sunday morning, bringing you some gospel, meaning good news, music on the airwaves. Thank you so much to Walt at Los Eligidos Radio, who you just heard, bringing you good news, music from Encinitas, Mexico. Mexican Christian hip-hop, love it. There's some really good tracks in there. Thank you so much, Walt, and the whole team that you heard on the air just a second ago. So today I'll be bringing you more good music, keeping the tradition of Minister Matthew Brown, and coming right after Los Eligidos Radio. And bringing you at 8:30 a.m., we'll have Pastors Bill and Bernadette Johnson joining us for a sermon and Sunday morning teaching and Pastor Bernadette's excellent prayer. To kick it off this morning, I'm going to start off with the amazing Tasha Cobbs Leonard with Break Every Chain. It's a good anthem and reminder of what we're living for and the power of Christ to break free of things that, you know, maybe you don't want in your life and aren't good for you. So Break Every Chain here by Tasha Cobbs Leonard right here in the Better Way Gospel Hour. Stay tuned. Bless you this morning.

Welcome back to the Better Way Gospel Hour. You just heard Ryan Ellis and Isla Vista Worship live from the Upper Room down on Del Playa. Recorded right at the, I believe, at the Jesus Burgers house down on Del Playa in Isla Vista, California. Before that, Tasha Cobbs-Leonard with Break Every Chain. Love that cover of that song. And going to keep going here with a bit more of I've put together an interesting progression of kind of different styles of music. This is what you're going to hear today, is I'm kind of mixing up oldies gospel, modern artists, and, you know, 70s R&B and pop music together, all proclaiming the good news. Me and Z love that because each of these genres almost points to a different culture and a different kind of person that are all still, you know, adopted into and working together in the family of Christ. So cool. So that just, you know, I love hearing really unusual and different types of artists. So we got one of our favorites from an old album of his, Molly Music, with All I Have to Give. We also got Zambian artist Abel Chungamasuka here, and a pretty mellow Isla Vista Worship. Right here in the Better Way Gospel Hour. After this set, we'll have Pastors Bill and Bernadette Johnson joining us for our Sunday morning message right here on KCSB-FM Santa Barbara.

0: You just heard Isla Vista Worship from 2022 with the another version of the song Thank You that was written by Tess Seccombe. There's a number of different versions. Mark Barlow has one. That was Mac Montgomery off of the short album Simplicity. Before that, Zambian gospel artist Abel Chungu Masuka with Love Unleashed. And before that, Mali Music with All I Have to Give off of his older 2009 Second Coming album. And we have the pleasure of bringing Pastors Bill and Bernadette Johnson on the air for our Sunday morning this morning. Thank you so much, Pastors Bill and Bernadette from Lompoc, California.
1: Praise the Lord. God bless you this morning. As we share our lesson this morning, coming from the book of Jonah, the text is Jonah, the third chapter. And I'll be sharing portions of that from verse 1 through verse 5. And from the fourth chapter of Jonah, where I'll be sharing verses 9, 10, and 11. Reading from the New Living Translation this morning. It's entitled, Jonah Fulfills His Mission. He goes to Nineveh. Then the Lord spoke to Jonah a second time. Get up and go to the great city of Nineveh and deliver the message I have given you. This time, Jonah obeyed the Lord's command and went to Nineveh, a city so large that it took 3 days to see it all. On the day Jonah entered the city, he shouted to the crowds, 40 days from now, Nineveh will be destroyed. The people of Nineveh believed God's message, and from the greatest to the least, they declared a fast and put on burlap to show their sorrow. Sharing now from the fourth chapter of Jonah, beginning at verse 9 and sharing through the 11th verse. Then God said to Jonah, is it right for you to be angry because the plant died? Yes, Jonah retorted, even angry enough to die. Then the Lord said, you feel sorry about the plant. Though you did nothing to put it there, it came quickly and died quickly. But Nineveh has more than 120,000 people living in spiritual darkness, not to mention all the animals. Shouldn't I feel sorry for such a great city? So concludes the reading of our scripture this morning, again coming from the third chapter of Jonah and from the fourth chapter of Jonah. Now Pastor Bernadette comes to share our message of the morning.
2: Praise God. I want to thank Pastor Bill for reading the morning lesson. The subject of the lesson is Christian expectation of grace. Christian expectation of grace. The book of Jonah opens up with the Lord commanding Jonah to go to Nineveh and preach against it. The Lord observed the city's wickedness, and Jonah, however, was disobedient to the Lord's command. He traveled to Joppa and boarded a westbound ship to Tarshish. The Lord sent a storm to interrupt Jonah and the ship. To save the vessel, the sailors lightened its load. Their efforts failed, leading to the crew and cast to determine who could be cast out. Praise God. Their process pointed to Jonah, and Jonah revealed to them that he had fled the Lord's presence and the command that God had given. Jonah directed the ship's crew to throw him overboard to calm the storm. They agreed to do so. However, They were concerned that God would not hold them accountable if Jonah got killed. Rather than let Jonah drown in the sea, the Lord prepared a whale to swallow Jonah. For 3 days and three nights, Jonah remained in the fish. He prayed to the Lord, and he began to make promises and vowed to preach the Lord's gospel to Nineveh. After 3 days, the Lord directed Jonah, and he directed the fish to vomit Jonah up on dry land. Jonah followed God's command and went to Nineveh. As we look at the verse 1 and 2 in Jonah 3, it says, "And the word of the Lord came unto Jonah a second time, saying, Arise, go unto Nineveh, that great city, and preach unto it the preaching that I bid thee." The expression, "the word of the Lord came," appears throughout the Old Testament to introduce a message from God. This verse is second time that Jonah hears from the Lord. The message from this verse is that God is directing Jonah to go to Nineveh and preach the word of the Lord. This time, Jonah obeys God, and he does what God says and preaches the word. The story of Jonah reveals God's expansion and expresses grace and mercy throughout all of our lives. God does not ignore Nineveh's wickedness. He is, of course, the just God. However, when people of Nineveh received the warning of destruction, they responded appropriately. In an act of compassion, God extended mercy and grace, relenting from the promise of punishment. This may be surprising to hear of God restoring grace and mercy on Nineveh. We may question God's willingness to extend forgiveness to our enemies. People are, sometimes we feel need to what they deserve if they disobey God. But God is the ultimate judge. God's grace is expansive and his mercy is gracious. His patience is persistent. Let us all reflect on God's grace and mercy. Ask God to mold and shape our hearts and desires to faithfully, hallelujah, imitate his compassion and kindness towards the world. And now Pastor Bill returns with reflections and a prayer.
1: Praise the Lord. Some great lessons to learn from this very traumatic experience of Jonah. We learn that God is not dismissive, nor was he unaware of the evils that were perpetrated by the Ninevites. God saw, God heard, and God knew. God also did not minimize or ignore the anger, the frustrations, the resistance and rebellion that Jonah exhibited, and the out-and-out rebellion against God's will. God saw and heard that, and he understood. The book and experience of Jonah reveals God's ability to be a judge who presides with grace, with mercy, with love and forgiveness. And that's how God sees us in times of need, times of frustration, times even of disobedience and rebellion. God knows, but God still loves, and God still forgives. Praise the Lord as we conclude our message of the morning. Now our prayer. O gracious God, our Heavenly Father, Lord, we give thanks for the blessing of another week in which, O Heavenly Father, we knew your presence and we accepted your presence, O gracious God, in guidance over the circumstances, the needs, even the times of joyous blessings that we experienced this week. And Lord God, we pray for your hand of anointing upon us this week as we look towards yet another experience, not only in life, but in spiritual growth and blessings. Lord God, we pray that as you bless us, you guide us and enable us to be a blessing to others, a blessing in other circumstances and in other needs. We pray these things, O gracious God, over those in need of healing, in need of helps, in need of uplift and encouragement. Yes. For Lord God, we know you as the God who is able. Mm-hmm. And we trust you, O gracious God, at the bedsides, at the places of incarceration, at the circumstances of distress and frustration. For Lord God, you are God. And we thank you for creation. We thank you for salvation. And we thank you for everlasting promises and the enduring presence of the Holy Spirit of Christ Jesus. Amen. Amen.
2: Amen.
0: Thank you so much, Pastors Bill and Bernadette, for that Sunday morning message, faithfully bringing us the good news from Scripture and teaching and prayer every week for well over, we actually lost count, something like 1 to 2 decades, I'm not entirely sure. Well, I'm going to bring another set here of a mix of old and new traditional gospel and new big band gospel, even some pop good news music here. This set has a great mix, kicking it off with Odetta, with classic This Little Light of Mine. We got Shirley Caesar and the team bringing a very different 70s version of Down by the Riverside. And we got some excellent, uplifting, modern pop gospel coming after that with Lauren Daigle and Torrin Wells. Right here in the Better Way Gospel Hour. Stay tuned and bless you this morning.

and Kirk Franklin with Millionaire off of the 2019 album Citizen of Heaven. Before that, Lauren Daigle with Tremble, live version. And we had Shirley Caesar with a rockin' version of Down by the Riverside. How's that for a new take on a gospel classic, huh? Well, this is KCSB 91.9 FM, and you're listening to the Better Way Gospel Hour with me, D, here in the studio. Lil J and Z did not get out of bed in time to come to the radio show. But, you know, it reminded me of what our pastor at Isla Vista Church said. Jason says, if Jesus can rise from the dead, you can rise from your bed. Well, they didn't this morning. So here I am by myself. I hope you're listening, fam. I'm going to keep it going with some more fun tracks here, mixing up many different genres. As I said earlier in the show, one of the things that Z and I really love doing is mixing up genres, because we look up of good news, gospel, you know, Jesus love and music, because each of those genres points to a different culture, a different type of person, even a different story, all unified under this good news music, under the family of Christ. So kicking off here, we got a little bit of reggae here with a classic by Christofari. This is Devotion. Off of their album Anthems, which has sort of reggae covers of many kind of popular Christian church songs. We've also got Antoine Bradford in here and Claudia Isaki. Really like that song. Claudia Isaki has a really beautiful voice and really interesting song construction. So kicking off here, this is Devotion featuring Avion Blackman and De La Vue by Christofari's album Anthems right here on KCSP-FM, Santa Barbara.

Claudia Isaki with Un Dia off of the album More Flowers. Before that, Christofari with Sitting and Watching Fly Away off the album Soulfire. Right here in the Better Way Gospel Hour. I hope we found that to be a pretty interesting set. Mix of various styles. Gonna keep it going here with Similar. Mixed up of a little bit of reggae style gospel music, and we got some Mali music off of, I believe this is an album from 2025. And we're going to close up this set with some more Tasha Cobbs Leonard, some more classic big band gospel right here in the Better Way Gospel Hour on the one and only KCSB FM, Santa Barbara.

0: The amazing Tasha Cobbs Leonard with It Is Well Live off of the 2022 album Hymns. All live new versions of various hymns. Before that, The Israelites with King of Kings. I love that they have these beautiful instrumental tracks that are praising God in various ways. Okay, as you heard in that one, there's a little bit of vocals with a statement from the Bible that he is the King of Kings. And before that, Sherwin Gardner was a bit more Christian reggae with I Worship You. Love Sherwin Gardner. And yeah, I got a little bit of a different set here. I'm going to kick it off with our favorite audio Bible. There's a lot of good audio Bibles out there. One of my favorites is called Streetlights, because it's made by musicians and spoken word artists, and they just do a really good job of putting scripture to music and beats. And they've got a number of different translations in many languages. But this one is just kicking off with Ephesians 1. And we have a little bit more. I got one more instrumental song here called Heaven and Earth by Don Drummond and Roland Alfonso of Scotlights fame, followed by a little bit of Mavis Staples right here on the Better Way Gospel Hour.
1: Ephesians chapter 1. Greetings from Paul. This letter is from Paul, chosen by the will of God to be an apostle of Christ Jesus. I'm writing to God's holy people in Ephesus, who are faithful followers of Christ Jesus. May God our Father and the Lord Jesus Christ give you grace and peace. Spiritual blessings. All praise to God, the Father of our Lord Jesus Christ, who has blessed us with every spiritual blessing in the heavenly realms because we are united with Christ. Even before he made the world, God loved us and chose us in Christ to be holy and without fault in his eyes. God decided in advance to adopt us into his own family by bringing us to himself through Jesus Christ. This is what he wanted to do, and it gave him great pleasure.

freedom with the blood of his son and forgave our sins. He has showered his kindness on us, along with all wisdom and understanding. God has now revealed to us his mysterious plan regarding Christ, a plan to fulfill his own good pleasure. And this is the plan. At the right time, he will bring everything together under the authority of Christ, everything in heaven and on earth. Furthermore, because we are united with Christ, we have received an inheritance from God. For he chose us in advance, and he makes everything work out according to his plan. God's purpose was that we Jews, who were the first to trust in Christ, would bring praise and glory to God. And now you Gentiles have also heard the truth, the good news that God saves you. And when you believed in Christ, he identified you as his own by giving you the Holy Spirit, whom he promised long ago. The Spirit is God's guarantee that he will give us the inheritance he promised and that he has purchased us to be his own people. He did this so we would praise and glorify him.

by and by I'll fly away. Oh yeah, oh Lord, oh yeah, yeah, yeah, yeah, yeah. Oh yeah.

Well, that brings us to the end of the Better Way Gospel Hour this beautiful Sunday morning right here on KCSP-FM Santa Barbara. I'm going to play two last tracks. We'll be back next Sunday, 8 a.m. to 10 a.m. Hopefully, Lil J and Z will join me next week if we can get them to get up early and not stay up super late. What you just heard was Laurel Atkins with Clap Your Hand. Oldies, legendary Jamaican ska, praising God there. Mavis Staples before that with I'll Fly Away From Here. And I think I'm going to leave you. I've been trying to debate which songs to leave you with here. Definitely going to leave you with an Ethan C. Davis and Isla Vista Worship track off of his album Charmed called Taller. And I think I will leave you with Sinach at the end because it's just so encouraging and fun. So this is Ethan C. Davis and Isla Vista Worship followed by Sinach from Nigeria with I Know Who I Am. And we'll be back next Sunday, 8 a.m. to 10 a.m. Stay tuned to KCSP-FM Santa Barbara. That's 91.9 on your FM dial and kcsb.org if you're listening online. 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

0: Hey, man. I hope your day is going most stupendously. I think it's time we all got a reminder on one of the core rules here at UCSB that keeps this place running smoothly and staying totally gnarly, while also preventing some pretty gnarly accidents, if you know what I mean. You know the series of two-lane bike paths that connect our beautiful campus and get us where we need to go? Well, things can be totally dangerous if you're not careful. I'm here to remind you to always look both ways before crossing the bike path. In my time here, I've seen some wild wipeouts, both at the fault of biker dudes and pedestrian dudes. However, as a pedestrian dude, you can do your part by checking before you cross and keeping your fellow dudes in line. Failure to do so could result in bike collisions, traffic jams, and angry students. The bike paths are not to be taken lightly, man.
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I'm Nicoletta, and you are currently listening to Hardly Strictly Americana, which, as the name implies, is a soup base or music base of Americana and its associated genres, but the show wanders far and wide to find music that goes along well with the Americana. On today's set, we began with our lone new submission for today. I will have more next week, but that was Warren Pryor by the band Stranger Still. So the song is called Warren Pryor, and the song is called Stranger Still, and that's from the upcoming album We Might Not Tell Everybody This. This piece is Carpetbagger's Theme by the late great duet of Stan Getz and Bill Evans from the album they made together. And so, jazz, folk, bluegrass, and plenty of singer-songwriter music and music from around the world makes its way into today's set. We'll have some Nico Case coming up next, and Hardly Strictly Americana is on every Sunday in between the Better Way Gospel Hour and Dead Air. So, thanks for tuning in, and enjoy the set.

And you just heard Circles by Lily and Madeline from their album Canterbury Girls. This is Hardly Strictly Americana at KCSB-FM 91.9 in Santa Barbara. And before Lily and Madeline, you heard Insec Insec by Le Fil de la Guitare. That is from the album Ecas Malen, and they are an all-female Tuareg rock group based in Mali that led out of Girl by Layla McCalla from her album Varicolored Songs, a tribute to Langston Hughes. Preceded by Ups and Downs by Precious Bryant from her album Fool Me Good. And we began the set with Lady Pilot by Nico Case from her album Blacklisted. This is a lovely recording of That Summer by Joe Hisaishi. This is from the Best Collection, but you may recognize it as the theme from Spirited Away. Enjoy this little instrumental piece before we move on to some Emily Wells on today's edition of Hardly Strictly Americana. I'm Nicoletta, and I host the show every Sunday from 10 to noon in between the Better Way Gospel Hour and Dead Air. Thanks for tuning in.

Okay, some catching up to do here, but a great set there, or at least I think so. That's some of my favorite driving music put together. And you heard most recently Moonlight Ginga by Sutai Saeridan out of Japan. That's from their album Synchronicity. And that led out of the acoustic remix of Hikaru Utada's song Beautiful World, and I'm in the small camp that prefers that version. It makes a great bit of acoustic rock, I think. But the more like electronic synth, the original version is nice too, but this version fits well for my show. That led out of Pink in the Night by Mitski from her album Be the Cowboy, and leading in you heard The Cool Cool River by Paul Simon from The Rhythm of the Saints. Not one of his best known songs, but I really like that. And that led out of Christelle Bufala's Origami Dreams from their album Swim Team. Last but not least, Fire Song by Emily Wells from her album Mama began that set. And that concludes the first hour of Hardly Strictly Americana. More music in just a moment. We'll have tennis coming up next.

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And to recap what you've been listening to on the second hour of Hardly Strictly Americana, you just heard A House in Nebraska by Ethel Kane from her album Preacher's Daughter. I also featured Can't Help Fallin' in Love by Kina Grannis, and that was featured in the movie Crazy Rich Asians, which I finally watched a little over a couple months ago. I think I must have been the last person on Earth to watch that, but really liked that song and so happy to feature. And that led out of two Elizabeth Cotton songs, Shoot That Buffalo, preceded by Oh Miss Luli Gal, and both are featured on the compilation Shake Sugary of her recordings. And that brings us to the opening set. We had Laura Nyro's Stone Soul Picnic, and that led out of Mean Streets, which is a tribute to Laura Nyro written by Tennis from their album Small Sound. So I hope you enjoyed that pairing. And this is a piece from the compilation Afghanistan Untouched, which my dad has, and I don't remember who published it, but it's 70s and 60s era Afghan popular and folk music. This is Akchai on Solo Dambara, and when listening to it, I was struck by it's a world away from American music, but in some ways it isn't. I'm featuring some Kelly Joe Phelps after this, and I felt like it actually provided a good intro to his thing. I think they like left the recording on, and there's some guys chattering at the end, which is kind of amusing, so enjoy that. But thanks for listening to this very much indeed Hardly Strictly Americana set, and we'll have Kelly Joe Phelps up next.

0: That was one of my favorite closers, Goodbye Yellow Brick Road, originally, of course, an Elton John song, but here sung by Yola, and that led out of So I'm Growing Old on Magic Mountain by Father John Misty. You also heard, that was the long song, and it provides a lovely, it's a reflection on getting older and feeling out of place in the world that it's resonated with me a lot. That led out of a piece by Jay Sum, Get Well, from her album Anak Co, which never played before, but can't believe I didn't. Really liked that one. You also heard I Surrender by David Sylvian from his album Dead Bees on a Cake. And last but not least, The Black Crow Keeps on Flying by the late, great Kelly Jo Phelps. And that is our show for the week. Dead Air with Blind Melon begins in just a moment, and I'll be back next week. Thanks for tuning in.
1: Attention. Have you or a loved one suffered emotionally or physically as a result of ingesting the food from one of the university's several dining commons? Symptoms may include, but are not limited to, fatigue, migraines, nausea, also known as tummy ache, full body rash, heightened libido, dilated pupils, blue or metallic discoloration in stool, webbed toes, bioluminescent saliva, thermal vision paired with an ability to communicate using sonar, development of skunk-like scent glands, fire resistance, believing you are the next coming of Christ, and a newfound ability to converse with raccoons, as well as certain toy dog breeds. If so, please call in immediately. I just want to know if anyone else is going through the same thing I am. This public service announcement was brought to you by 91.9 KCSB in Santa Barbara.
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4: Have you ever got a cup of coffee at UCSB or had ready-made food from a USEN dining facility? You'll be surprised to find that most of the cups, utensils, and plastic containers available on campus are compostable. Yellow compost bins at UCSB aren't only for food waste. They can also accept the coffee cups, lids, utensils, pizza plates, soiled paper napkins, and PLA-7 plastics. What are PLA-7 plastics, you might ask? They're all the hard plastic containers that have a number 7 imprinted on the bottom with a triangle around it and the letters PLA under that. These containers are made from cornstarch and they're biodegradable if taken to a composting facility. They can be turned into useful products such as nutritious fertilizers if students put them in the compost bins. Unfortunately, these PLA-7 plastics cannot go into traditional blue recycling bins. If they end up there, they might contaminate entire batches of recycling and render them useless. To find your nearest compost bin, the UCSB interactive map online has a layer called Compost that you can click to see where all of them are. So next time you're carrying around a banana peel, a cup of coffee from the USEN, or a PLA-7 container with the food from the arbor, check to see if you're near a compost bin. It could change the fate of whatever's in your hand. This has been a public service announcement to KCSB-FM Santa Barbara.

The Santa Barbara Zoo is a nonprofit organization dedicated to the preservation, conservation, and enhancement of the natural world and its living treasures through education, research, and recreation. In addition to the exhibits of exotic animals on display, the Santa Barbara Zoo does significant work in the wild. As a partner in the effort to save California condors in the wild, the Santa Barbara Zoo is helping to bring the

It's Bruce Johnson from the Beach Boys, and I am a local guy, and I have to plug something. 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I've been a member since the beginning. I'm one of the founders of the advisory board. I'm so into it. Still surfing, and I love it as much as being one of the Beach Boys doing all of this incredible music that Brian Wilson wrote, and I was honored to be able to even sing it. So life is good. 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

Good afternoon, everybody out there in Radio Land, and welcome to KCSB-FM in Santa Barbara. And the name of the show is Dead Air, and I'm your host, Blind Melon. And I'm here every Sunday afternoon from 12 to 2 p.m. for your listening enjoyment. And under my voice, we're listening to Jerry Garcia and David Grisman from the Grisman Garcia album. And we're listening to Grisman's composition called Dog's Waltz. That's Dog, D-A-W-G-S. It's a second release from 1991 on acoustic disc, David Grisman's label. It's basically an American folk music release. It was nominated for a Grammy for Best Contemporary Folk Album.

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Up first, we're going to hear something from Reckoning from 1981 from the good old Grateful Dead. This is a Robert Hunter tune, which was recorded at different locations at the Warfield in San Francisco and Radio City Music Hall in New York, New York. The song we're going to hear is recorded at Radio City 10/26/1980 and was originally on Tales of the Great Rum Runners from 1974. From Robert Hunter's first solo release. 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

You are tuned to KCSB-FM in Santa Barbara. Got to give a shout out to Marta. Hope you feel better soon. We just heard from Neil Young from his Psychedelic Pill release from 2012. I can't believe it's that long ago, off Reprise Records. Psychedelic Pill with bonus video on that release. We heard Twisted Road. Before that, we heard from Home from 2019 off Rounder Records from Billy Strings, and we heard the tune Away from the Mire. Billy Strings has been playing for quite a while now, 10 years or so. He sure gets around. He plays with a lot of different folks. Before that, we heard from the Grateful Dead from Reckoning, live from 1981 off Grateful Dead Records. We heard the Robert Hunter Penn tune To Lay Me Down. And that was recorded at Radio City Music Hall in New York, New York. They love that city so much they had to name it twice, right, Captain? That was originally on Tales of the Great Rum Runners from 1974 off Robert Hunter's first solo release. You are in tune to KCSB-FM in Santa Barbara. Name of the show is Dead Air. I'm your host, Blind Melon, here every Sunday afternoon from 12 to 2 p.m. And up next, we have something new, brand new, just released from Jerry Garcia and Merle Saunders. This is from The Lion's Share from San Anselmo, California, recorded 9/24/71. This is Save Mother Earth. This was just released this month off Round Records. And this is a Merle Saunders penned tune. And The Lion's Share was actually a small nightclub in San Anselmo where a lot of the Bay Area musicians used to play. And we're going to hear Save Mother Earth right here on KCSB-FM in Santa Barbara.

You are in tune to KCSB FM in Santa Barbara. The name of the show is Dead Air. I'm your host, Blind Melon. And up next, we have something by request from Captain Rick. A couple of tunes, actually. From Captain Rick in Hotlanta.

Well, that was a blast from the past. Grand Funk Railroad from Flint, Michigan. All right, Captain. Here's your tune.

I want to tell you, we're not out of gas this time. It's really been a gas.

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If ICE comes to your home or workplace, be informed, stay calm, and remember these key points. 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

You have the right to remain silent. 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You have the right to an attorney. You can call your lawyer and should not be pressured to waive that right. Record and report. If it's safe, document the interaction with your phone. 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

Hi, it's Bruce Johnston from the Beach Boys, and I am a local guy, and I have to plug something. 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I've been a member since the beginning. I'm one of the founders of the advisory board. I'm so into it. Still surfing, and I love it as much as being one of the Beach Boys doing all of this incredible music that Brian Wilson wrote, and I was honored to be able to even sing it. So life is good. 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

Good afternoon, everybody. It's a little after the 1 o'clock hour on a mellow Sunday afternoon. And you are in tune to KCSB FM in Santa Barbara. The name of the show is Dead Air, and I'm your host, Blind Melon Chitlin' Pig's Feet Dupree, but don't call me BM. I hope you're having a great Sunday afternoon. We're at the beginning of May already. Can you believe it? Time, it just flies. We just heard from Kurt Vile and the Violators. I wonder what they violated. That was from the Day of the Dead release from 2016. And that is the 25th compilation release benefiting the Red Hot organization, excuse me. They support HIV and AIDS awareness. And that whole release was inspired by the band called The National, who had a great relationship with Bob Weir. And at the end of the last hour, we heard from Humble Pie, I Don't Need No Doctor, live at the Fillmore East, 1971. Steve Marriott on guitar, Peter Frampton on guitar, Greg Ridley on bass, and Jerry Shirley on drums. That was from 1971, Rockin' the Fillmore from A&M Records.

And up next, we're going to hear something from the Jerry Garcia Band from 1991. This is the original first live release of 1991, Jerry Garcia Band Live, from Round Records. We're going to hear Jerry Garcia doing a cover of a Bob Dylan tune that you probably might not have heard before, unless you are a huge fan of Bob Dylan, which you could be. This is originally on Bob Dylan's Street Legal release from 1978. This is a tune called Senor, Tales of Yankee Power. This is the Jerry Garcia Band right here on KCSB FM in Santa Barbara. The name of the show is Dead Air. It's just a mellow Sunday afternoon.

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Name of the show is Dead Air. I'm your host, Blind Melon. Last month in April, we lost Dave Mason, an English singer, songwriter, and guitar player. Age 79, he died in Gardnerville, Nevada. He was a local resident for about 20 years in Ojai. Formerly of the Jaguars, Traffic, Derek and the Dominoes, and Fleetwood Mac. He started the band Traffic, and when he went solo, he played with artists including, but not limited to, George Harrison, the Rolling Bones, Jimi Hendrix, Eric Clapton, Paul McCartney and Wings, Michael Jackson, David Crosby, former local resident, Leon Russell and Cass Elliott, to mention a few.

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Shout out to my friend Ron and the PNWN, to Thomas, who does wheelies on State Street.

You are in tune to KCSB FM in Santa Barbara. Up next, we have something from the Jerry Garcia Band. He's going to be covering an Alan Toussaint song, one of my favorites. This is from After Midnight at King College from 2/28/1980. Great version of an Alan Toussaint tune called I'll Take a Melody. Shout out to Doc in West Palm Beach.

Got to give a shout out to Darla B. and Dave Ray.

the Jerry Garcia Band covering Alan Toussaint. I'll take a melody any time of day. Man, oh man, where does the time go? You've been listening to Dead Air right here on KCSB FM in Santa Barbara. I'm going to leave you with one last tune here. It's going to be the Legion of Mary from Garcia Live, Volume 3, from December 14th and 15th, 1974, from the Northwest Tour. Recorded live at the Paramount Theater in Portland, Oregon. Jerry Garcia on guitar, Merle Saunders on keyboards, Martin Fierro on sax and flute, John Kahn on bass, and Ron Tutt on drums. And Ron Tutt was a drummer for Elvis the Pelvis way back in the day. And the name of the tune we're going to hear is Freedom Jazz Dance, and it was written by Eddie Harris. It was written for the album In the In Sound, an album from American jazz saxophonist Eddie Harris, which was recorded in 1965 and released on the Atlantic label. And it was recorded in New York City. And I'm going to hear the Jerry Garcia Band covering Freedom Jazz Dance right here on KCSB FM in Santa Barbara. I'm out of here. Peace out.

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The wonderful sounds of Russell Malone, who died on Friday, much too young, 60 years old, heart attack. He was born in Albany, Georgia in 1963 and began playing at the age of four with a toy guitar that his mother bought him. He was influenced by B.B. King and the Dixie Hummingbirds. A significant experience for Malone was when he was 12 years old, seeing George Benson perform on television with Benny Goodman. Malone was mostly self-taught. We just heard several selections from the wonderful Russell Malone, who one of the times that I saw him perform was at the Iridium in New York, where every Monday, Les Paul used to be the resident guitarist, and it was his band every Monday, and he would have guest guitarists. And after Les Paul passed away, there would be a guest guitarist every week. And one of the times that I was there to see the Les Paul band at the Iridium, Russell Malone was there, and I'm just shocked that he has left us so suddenly. Russell Malone. We heard from a release entitled Russell Malone Triple Play with David Wong on the bass and Montez Coleman on the drums. And that was a composition of his called Sweet Georgia Peach. It's on the Max Jazz label and came out in 2011. And ahead of that, we heard from a release with Ricky Germanson, Gerald Cannon, and Willie Jones III. This was on High Note Records. It's a release called Love Looks Good on You. It was on High Note Records, and we heard the tune Soul Leo. And another High Note release came before that called Time for the Dancers, and we heard the title selection, which was composed by the wonderful Roland Hanna was the composer of that tune, Time for the Dancers. Oh, and the Soul Leo came after that, and that was Marcus Miller's composition. Yeah. And we started with something from his release entitled Sweet Georgia Peach, but we heard a tune entitled Rise. Russell Malone with Ron Carter, Kenny Barron, Lewis Nash, and Steve Kroon. And that was released on the GRP Impulse label. You are tuned into KCSB FM in Santa Barbara. It's 2:30, and you're listening to Bright Moments. My name is Marta Olvais. I'm here until 4 o'clock. And we've been paying tribute to the wonderful guitar artistry of Russell Malone, who left this planet on Friday. A heart attack took him away from us. So we'll be thinking of him and his loved ones, his family, who have lost a beloved son, brother, father, partner. We're going to move on next to Alison Burns and Martin Taylor. This is from a release entitled Songs for Nature. And the piece we're going to hear is entitled Little Jazz Bird on KCSB FM in Santa Barbara. Bright Moments.

This was the wonderful release of Chick Corea and Bela Fleck. And it's just a beautiful, beautiful recording entitled Remembrance. The tune we heard was called Enut Nital, which backwards is spelled Latin tune. Chick Corea, of course, on the piano, Bela Fleck on the banjo, Remembrance, and that is on the, I guess it's distributed by 30 Tigers. And we heard ahead of that from a release on OA2 Records, Charlie Apicella and Iron City Meet the Griots Speak, Daniel Carter, Charlie Apicella, William Parker, Juma Sultan with Brad Whiteley, and Austin Walker. It's entitled Call to Action, Call to Prayer.

The Soul Jazz Orchestra. Starting off this morning's Muevelas, yo soy Tio Chuy. And this is Muevelas here at KCSB FM in Santa Barbara 91.9 on your FM dial, kcsb.org on your gizmo. Thanks for having an FM dial. Thanks for listening however you're listening. It's good to be with you. I have a lot of fun doing this show. Give you some excuse to shake something loose. Get your Tuesday started a gusto. It's usually some Afro-Caribbean flavor version of danciness. But really, just the only prerequisite is that it get a body moving. And sometimes different things make me move at different times. When I was younger, maybe different music. I mean, I definitely remember listening to some like EMF while rolling around on rollerblades. And yeah, yeah, rollerblades. All the flavors that it takes to make up any Muevelas and that it takes to make up KCSB. Check out our schedule. It's a tapestry of the community and the student body here in the 805. And it's cool. We have the Stork Tower broadcasting up to Sinek and then showering down upon the 805. And of course, again, streamable on kcsb.org. You can actually listen to the last 2 weeks worth of programming. That's out there for you as well. Get in touch with me in the studio by calling 805-893-2424. Hasta las 8 se puede llamarme aquí en la cabinita. Llamando 805-893-2424, 24 horas por día. Nos acompaña. Bueno, espero que empezando a gusto, a pie derecho, let's just start shaking, moving, grooving in a way that makes your body move. We had some body movement this weekend. Jarabe Mexicano was in town for the finale of the Vive el Arte de Santa Barbara series. The season closer, Jarabe Mexicano with their Bordeño Soul sound, honoring a musical taste and cultural influence of its members. And there, I was like, isn't it syrup? Well, kind of cough syrup or concoction. Jarabe, translation to concoction, highlights the eclectic mix of genres they perform, ranging from Mexican folk, rock and roll, norteño, Tex-Mex, to Latin rock, trio romántico, y por supuesto, cumbia. As educators, cultural ambassadors, and advocates for the arts, Jarabe Mexicano, the Villar Performing Arts Center says, is thought-provoking, heartfelt, and engaging. So they were at the Luke on Sunday at 6 p.m. I hope that you got you some Jarabe Mexicano, but don't worry. I got some in store for you, too. Feel free to check out all the songs that I'm playing on this week's Muevelas and all of them as well. I'll keep them posted on our website. I love you, sobrinos. Hope you have a great morning. Muevelas.

Eliana Cuevas. Thank you, Eliana Cuevas. 2017 Alma record release, Golpes y Flores. Despierta. Ooh. Please wake up. 6:24, take your time waking up. Sometimes the world is... Maybe you just need a cup of hot beverage to make it a little bit better, because sometimes it's a full dose, an adult dose, as Lee Von Helm had once said. Antes que Eliana tuvimos Larry and Joe. Last year, Nuevo South Train pulled into the station. Nuevo South Train with the track Border Wall. You know, I just got Joe Troop on my mind a little bit there, and just a beautiful series of songs connecting for at least me, maybe for you too. Border Wall has appeared in a couple of different iterations, and El Tilingi Lingo, El Tilingo Lingo, as done by Conjunto Jarocho Medellin de Lino Chavez, was also done by Che Apalache, Joe Troop. And that's actually, I can't remember, I think I owned this album, 1961 RCA Camden release, Veracruz Hermoso. I was like, is that a harp on the front? And it's a Conjunto Jarocho? What? And then, yeah, I got to learn a little bit more about the harp. And speaking of harp, then Larry Bellorin right thereafter. Larry, Venezuelan harpist and multi-instrumentalist. Anyway, pretty darn cool there. El Tilingo Lingo, as done by Conjunto Jarocho Medellin de Lino Chavez on 1961, Veracruz Hermoso. And Jarabe Mexicano, told you, that's what you missed it. Jarabe Mexicano, self-titled album and song there out in 2019. I'll give you some more Jarabe Mexicano too. There's another one of those songs that I've heard in different iterations that they do a beautiful version of. I can't wait to share with you. But I will. I mean, I'm going to wait. I don't think I'm playing that next, but it's coming. Ooh, teaser. Sobrinos, thanks for being a part of my morning. Feel free to light it up over here at 805-893-2424. Muévelas.

Bobby Carcasses. I really just don't know what to say. I love his voice. And there's just so much more. He won the long jump championship. He was an athlete. I knew him first as a vocalist and then a pianist. And then I was like, is that a flugelhorn in his hand? Yes. Yes, it is. Bobby Carcasses. Responsible for the voice on both of those tracks. That last one, Arturo Oferil and the Afro-Latin Jazz Orchestra. In 2015, put out an amazing album. Two-disc set from Motima, Cuba. The Conversation Continues. Oh, it was great. I remember reading the liner notes from that. Shortly into my stint over here in Muevelasville. Yeah, I started Muevelas in 2013. That's right, 11 years ago. And this album just came along at the right time for me. And it was probably my introduction to Bobby Carcasses. And I'm thinking even the connection between him and Alex Cuba, the boogie boogie, like their scat and jazz vocalizations. 85 years young. Thankful for Bobby Carcasses. 2003, he put out a Bellas release, Invitation, and the track that we heard was De La Habana a Nueva York. Again, from Roberto, or Bobby, Carcasses. And those were big, long ones, so that was practically the whole set, but I started off with Cheo. Because sometimes, todo el día en la cama. Sometimes. I'm thankful that it's not like that for me today. I got up and a gusto, a pie derecho. Here I am with you on the radio. And I see you, Captain. I see you on the radio. Thank you. And speaking of seeing, the one I was talking over, Evil Eye. The Gabor Jabot track as done by Chico Hamilton. DJ Biff and Primo AC, some of the most recent people to cover Muevelas, have both played off of some Chico Hamilton, usually Conquistadores, the track that I fell in love with off of that album. 1971 MCA Impulse record with a really interestingly large picture. face shot, very close up of Chico Hamilton, like in his groove, like sweating and like laying it down. Chico Hamilton, the best of Chico Hamilton. And we heard Evil Eye. But yeah, that Cheo track, I mean, a lot of Cheo is just really working for yours, Chewy. But like I say, you know, sometimes you don't wake up feeling a gusto. Sometimes you feel like just staying in bed. Todo el día en la cama. All day in the bed. That's the name of the track that we heard. Nacional record release from 2019. You want those details, you don't have to scribble them down. You can take your time. Mosey on over to kcsb.org. Thanks that you got your ears on. There's so much more to hear than just your Tio Chuy. I'm only 2 hours of your Tuesday morning. But we've got a wide array of genres, of hosts, of informational outlets, all sorts of different things. And you, too, can be involved. You can be a sports reporter. You can be a news reporter. You can be a music host. You can be whatever it is that you're called to be. We'll give you the tools. You don't need to have the know-how. We're an educational station. We're part of the UC system. We're the oldest radio station, continually running radio station in the UC system. 62 years we've been doing this. So come along, join in the adventure, whether just staying on that side of the speaker for now, maybe your day will come. Just listen up. We always give a call out for when the orientation is upon us. And we give you the details, and then the rest is up to you. You got to make it there. You got to dream up your show, and you got to put it on paper and say, I'm really going to be there and do these things and take these trainings and learn the stuff.
It's not all that hard, I'm telling you. We've got some... This microphone that I'm talking to is older than me. Older than probably most of the DJs in here. And, but we've still got some state-of-the-art stuff, but we also have a tape player down there. Oh, the red phone is gone. There was a bat phone in here for the longest time, like that if the red phone rang. But, yeah, we've got a new phone system in here now, so out with the old. But like I said, we've been doing this for a long time, and the only way we keep it alive and going is by being a project, by being a work in progress. Aren't we all? All right, here's to a better Tuesday than the last one. Onward and upward. I love you, sobrinos. Muévelas.

0: you have rights regardless of your immigration status. If ICE comes to your home or workplace, be informed, stay calm, and remember these key points. Do not open the door to your car or home unless they show a signed warrant from a judge. Ask them to slip it under the door. You have the right to remain silent. You do not have to answer any questions whatsoever. Do not tell them your name, birthplace, or immigration status. This can only hurt you. Do not sign anything without speaking to a lawyer. You have the right to an attorney. You can call your lawyer and should not be pressured to waive that right.
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Welcome to another episode of TBD here on KCSB FM 91.9 Santa Barbara, kcsb.org to the rest of the world. Underneath me, you're listening to Anna Roxanne. This is her new song, Untitled 2, from her latest record called Poem 1, which came out on Cranky May 1st, so a couple days ago. Anna Roxanne is one of my favorite, I guess, experimental musicians. Just a really great musician. I loved her record that she did for Leaving back in 2019, or I believe Leaving reissued it, but Anna Roxanne's always been great. I'm really stoked she has another release on Cranky this year. In the liner notes, it says, I wanted to travel / home into somewhere. Anna Roxanne breathes across an eerie suspended drone on the Age of Innocence. I wanted to try / and go very far. These are the first two words we hear on Poem 1 and reintroduce an artist who's in a conspicuously different phase of her life than she was when her debut album, Because of a Flower, sprouted nearly 6 years ago. Heartbroken and reflective, Anna Roxanne surveys the transformations that followed and displays a newfound boldness. Her voice is naked, vulnerable, and alive, no longer shrouded in tape noise or looped and echoed beyond recognition beneath layered electrostatic textures. Throughout the course of Poem 1, Roxanne displays her skills as a singer and songwriter in the classic sense, using the limited instrumentation simply to accent her exposed tones. Muted piano, phrases, and plucked bass notes languidly trail her anguished siren song on because in a flat minor, OP 45, making each word count. And there's more in the liner notes. You can find that on Bandcamp. Anna Roxanne is playing at Sid the Cat Auditorium in Pasadena on May 11th. I'm really considering going. It looks like a really cool show. I still have never been to Sid the Cat, and I've also never seen Anna Roxanne yet, which is crazy. Opening the show is Isabel Pine. She had a really great record on Cranky as well this year, so I'm really stoked to see that. I know Lie Talk, if you're a fan of the show, you know Lie Talk also. They have their own show right after this from 6 to 8 p.m. They're going. They're coming up from San Diego for it, and I'm like, all right, Maddie, if you're going, I'm going to have to go. Also to use it as a reason to hang with them. But anyway, yeah, Anna Roxanne. Good stuff. Pick that up. This week on the show, I don't have a live guest, but I'll be playing a bunch of some new releases, some old music. I had a really good week for buying cassettes. I found someone on Facebook Marketplace selling this insane collection, and I picked up a few things, so I'm excited to play them. One of the tapes that I got is an Unrest and Dust Devils split from their when they played live in DC for like a Teen Beat showcase in like 1990, I believe. Maybe it was later than that. Could have been like 96 or something. I think it might be 1990. I'll have to get back to you on the exact date of that live recording. But it's really cool. It's this home dub cassette. It's a split release by Teen Beat and Easy Tapes. And the dude from Easy Tapes just like home dubbed this. And then obviously everything's all Xerox copied. And the inserts are like super sick. Sorry, I'm like pulling it out right now to describe to you. And there's just like so much cool inserts here. Like, there's this picture of this crazy looking kid, and it says Simon, and it says Twizzlers and Cookies. And I guess that's a release coming out in March 1996. And he included a catalog for all the stuff that's coming out, and it's like one of the coolest things I've ever seen. Hit me up, tbdpresents on Instagram or tbdpresents@gmail.com. I'll send you photos of this thing. It's like so sick. But yeah, there was only like 100 dubbed or something like that. I did not know that going into it. I just bought it because I love Unrest and Dust Devils. I'm a big fan of Teen Beat and that scene. But
Anyway, I'm gonna play the whole Dust Devil side. It's a whole live. It's just a live performance that someone, or that the guy that runs this label, Easy Tapes or whatever, he just recorded that on his Walkman, and then just put it on cassettes. I think that's so punk. So we're gonna listen to that. I'm also gonna be playing a few other releases from, or that I picked up, some cassettes that I picked up. We're gonna be playing a couple Thinking Fellows Union, Local 282. Obviously, I love them. Played a live set from them a few weeks ago. And then we're gonna listen to some Unrest from a different cassette I got from that same batch. And then later in the show, I'm gonna play some Sebado. I also got his tape, The Freed Man, an OG copy from Homestead Records. And some Clean. Maddie got that tape. I also bought a batch of cassettes for Maddie. We kind of went in on it together and drove to Santa Monica to pick up these tapes when I dropped my girlfriend Jess off at the airport. On the way back up, grabbed some tapes from this dude. Anyway, this is another Anna Roxanne song called One Shall Sleep off the same new record. But I'm going to stop talking so you can enjoy it. And then we're going to listen to some other stuff. It's going to get a little more noisy, a little more weird, a little more wacky. And I'm really excited for this week's show. Some cool stuff. Stay tuned.

0: his heart is ever happy.
1: Tuning notes. 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And my middle, my ring finger on the fifth fret of the B string. D string. 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And then there's a

0: It's supposed to be the middle, the ring finger on the B string is only there for just a second, and then it's down below that, and it's not really quite a B. So it's like...
1: The little finger slides down the part with the index finger, thumb coming around the neck and hitting the low string, and the little finger on the G string, middle finger, the pink, the index ring finger on the A string.

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About 2 inches up.

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1: 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L. Looking like lion.

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Yeah.

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You're still tuned into TBD here on KCSB FM 91.9 Santa Barbara, kcsb.org. To the rest of the world. I threw on this tape I got called Romantic Ragas by G.S. Sachdev on flute and Janang Ghosh on tabla. And ragas. Yeah, it's just Romantic Ragas. Anyway, I'm using it as a sound bed. You just heard a band called Unrest with their song called Chick Chelsea Deluxe. It's from their record called Custom Carnal Blaxploitation. It's part of the bundle of tapes I got over the last, or like a couple days ago. Anyway, I'm just playing a bunch of stuff that I got on cassette this show. I had like a God tier elite cassette pickup from Facebook Marketplace the other day. Facebook Marketplace is crazy because Facebook is like so bad, but Facebook Marketplace has so much good stuff. It's insane. But anyway, yeah, so I got that tape, that Unrest tape, as part of the batch. If you don't know Unrest, they are a band from DC, formed in like 1983. They're around till like 1994. But they're a big deal because Mark Robinson from that band started the label called Teen Beat. It's just this like legendary like indie label. And they just put out so much good stuff, dude. It's crazy. A little bit about Teen Beat, I guess, because we're going to play some more stuff by them. But Teen Beat is an autonomous arts organization that began in 1984, perhaps best known for its Washington, D.C.-based pop music and artists such as Unrest, Tuscadero, Air Miami, who is also Mark Robinson. And yeah, Mark Robinson formed the label while attending Wakefield High School in Arlington, Virginia. Just did it with friends, and it became really sick. And one of my favorite labels, honestly. So when I found that like batch of cassettes on Marketplace, I was like, damn, he's got some OG Teen Beat stuff. I gotta hop in there. I guess the batch I got, I'll tell you the whole thing. I got an Unrest and Dust Devils split of live performances. It's a DIY cassette that another label called Easy Tapes did with Teen Beat. I got Thinking Fellows Union Local 282, Mother of All Saints, a cassette version of that, which is why I hit them up initially. I got Sebado the Freedman, Unrest, Custom Carnal Blaxploitation, and then I got Maddie some tapes, or Lytalk, as you may know them. Let me read you what I got them. The Clean compilation, the Beta Band, Opal the early recordings, American Music Club, and Half Japanese. And there's so much more there at that batch of, or that person was selling so much more. They had like Sonic Youth, Black Flag, just like all these like, anyway, I'm caffeinated, I'll just go off about that stuff. I also got a Luwaka Bop compilation, a Luwaka Bop roots rock and rhythm with a ton of really great artists. I was listening to that earlier today, actually. It's got like A.R. Kane, David Byrne, a bunch of like Brazilian pop and stuff. Anyway, before Unrest, you heard two songs by Thinking Fellows Union off of Mother of All Saints, that cassette I was telling you I got. I played some more cassettes. You heard Raymond H. and Tuning Notes. Thinking Fellows Union Local 282 is a great band. You need to listen to them. This is Matador 42, so it's like a really early release, which is pretty cool for Matador. There's a new band, you probably know them, they're like kind of bigger, but they're called Lifeguard, and they just did like a 7-inch on Matador, and it just reminds me of like Thinking Fellows Union and like early Matador stuff, which I think is really sick. Matador went more into like the pop indie rock type range lately, but anyway, that Lifeguard 7-inch, really cool. I played it on a show a while back, I think I played the whole thing a couple weeks ago.
Anyway, coming up next, I'm going to stop yapping, play some more music. We're going to play the Dust Devil side of this cassette I got. It's really cool. I just love how it's all Xerox, dude. Like, I wish I could show it to you, but it's just like Xerox on green paper. And you could tell that this was all like hand-drawn. Dude, like the cassette is just a mixtape that was colored over in Sharpie, and they just glued some tape on each side and just wrote Dust Devils and Unrest. It says it's easy, 6.5 release from this kid's label. And it was $3 to buy the tape, and then the kid listed his address on here, which is pretty funny. I wonder what that guy's up to now. The label on Discogs only has like 3 releases on there. It's interesting. We're going to play the Unrest side. Stay tuned. It's like 30 minutes long, so that'll probably take us until like 6 p.m. This is TBD here on KCSB FM 91.9 Santa Barbara, KCSB.

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This is a live set by Dust Devils from 1990. It's from a cassette that I got, which is a split between Unrest and Dust Devils. And it's live at DC Space, recorded February 15th, or January 2nd, 1990. Recorded on a Walkman. Anyway, we'll talk more about this when it's done. Stay tuned.

so bear with us. Our last song is kind of making us bear with us.

Mystery Yuck, Bethlehem PA's finest killing hardcore freak fest suckers. Easy number 8, Chasin' Yuck singer, talks about beating up people, being drunk and young in Bethlehem. Get it.